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0: Lovely. Business or pleasure?
1: Holiday.
0: And where will you be staying?
1: With my parents. They live over there.
0: Lovely. Travel insurance?
1: Oh, no, thanks.
0: Have you got travel insurance?
1: No.
0: Check to see if you need any vaccinations?
1: No.
0: Checked out the local laws?
1: No, look. Why do I need to know all this? I'm just staying with my parents.
0: Is either of your parents A, a local lawyer, or the chief of police, B, fabulously wealthy, C, the owner of a private plane with its own fully trained medical staff, or D, none of the above?
1: D?
0: Lovely. Are you a superhero and in fact immortal?
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0: It was just another day, a familiar drive through familiar country. But then, just around the corner, came the unexpected. He'd let his speed creep a little too high as he approached a bend, and he was no longer driving at the right speed for the road. The scary thing is, he didn't even realize driving even a little too fast for the situation is a major cause of collisions, especially on country roads where you don't know what's around the corner. Think, don't let your speed creep.
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0: 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And here comes Tanya on a bike, off to French class.
1: Hiya.
0: Sam, so your car door doesn't hit Tanya when you get out, if you can, open it with the hand furthest from it, so you'll see who's walking, riding or cycling behind you. 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
1: Van 5 minutes.
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1: There are two types of drive you can have on the motorway. One that feels like this.
2: Or one that feels...
1: like this. The difference is just a few little changes, like giving more space to the car in front or not hogging the middle lane. Because being a little more considerate on the road actually reduces congestion and collisions, which transforms everyone's journey. So we all feel a little less and a lot more National Highways.
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2: Did you know HGVs have four zones of limited vision around them? 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
9: Mr. Kirk, Dexter's in school.
10: I'm afraid he's not, Miss Fishmore. Dexter's truancy problem is way out of hand. The Baltimore County School Board have decided to expel Dexter from the entire public school system.
9: Oh, Mr. Kirk, I'm as upset as you to learn Dexter's truancy. But surely expulsion is not the answer.
10: I'm afraid expulsion is the only answer. It is the opinion of the entire staff that Dexter is criminally insane.
11: That boy needs therapy.
12: You're psychosomatic.
11: That boy needs therapy.
12: You're lying down on the couch.
13: What does that mean?
12: You're a nut. You're crazy in the coconut.
13: What does that mean?
11: That boy needs therapy.
13: I'm gonna kill you.
11: That boy needs therapy.
13: Brannigazoo, let's have a chew. I want to count three.
11: That boy needs therapy.
14: He was white as a sheep.
15: And he also made false teeth.

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1: Did I ever tell you the story about
2: cowboys
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7: I was in another world.
8: The world of 20,000 girls.
9: And yeah. Rectangles.
10: Two and optometrists.
11: A man with a golden eye ball.
12: And tight in your buttocks.
13: Or juice on your chin.
14: I promised my girlfriend I could...
15: The violin.

0: 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That boy needs therapy.
1: Purely psychosomatic.
0: That boy needs therapy.
1: You're lying down on the couch.
2: What does that mean?
1: You're a nut. You're crazy in the coconut.
2: What does that mean?
0: That boy needs therapy.
2: I'm gonna kill you.
0: That boy needs therapy.
2: Brannigazoo, let's have it, you. I will not count three.
0: That boy needs therapy.
3: He was white as a sheet.
4: And he also made false teeth.

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0: Sometimes a parrot talks.

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0: Brittany, before you go, there's something I want you to have.
1: Oh, it's beautiful. But wait a minute, isn't this...
0: Yeah, yes it is.
1: But I thought the old lady dropped it into the ocean in the end.
0: Well, baby, I went down and got it for you.
1: Aw, you shouldn't have.

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1: Oh. Animals can't speak to drivers. But if they could, they would be asking us, telling us by the sounds of it, to put our litter and fruit waste in the bin. Because roadside litter kills an estimated 3 million animals every year. No wonder they sound miffed. So let's lend them a paw. Let's take our rubbish with us and bin it properly. National Highways. And what's that? They said thanks very much.
2: Hey, we're XSX and XSX from Sunset Comedy Club. Then talk about the show coming up and where people can get tickets or if they can buy it on the door. Oh no.
3: I think that's what we've been told to say. We just need to add
2: yes.
3: around it.
2: Right, who are we again? What's your name?
3: My name is Alex Irons. What's your name?
2: And what? It's Sam Joseph. And we're
3: nice
2: comedians who've like seen tarot for the barren desert of lacking laughter. But now you can get the Sunset Comedy Club every second and fourth Tuesday of the month in the Junction Pub just around the corner from Harrow on the Hill Station.
3: It's absolutely free to come in, and we have 10 comedians every 2 weeks who are up and coming in the London and surrounding areas of the comedy scene. They're all absolutely fantastic, but you've got to come and check them out. We do advise that you come early to avoid disappointment.
2: Yeah, also, there's a happy hour between 5 and 8 at the Junction Pub for just £3 on many of the great drinks. And, you know, come up and we're in the function room above the Junction, and it's great fun. It's great fun. Please come and enjoy it because, you know, where else are these comedians going to get therapy?
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Though this season of her life had been cold, lonely, and tough, though she slipped back into a darkness she had hoped by now to have overcome, she had learned a beautiful lesson as she kissed her girls goodbye and thanked them for getting her out the house. That maybe...

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2: Good morning, lovely listener. It's Tim Harrison back with the Sunday Detox today to help you to relax for the weekend, to prepare you for the week ahead. If you're recovering from the week before, this is the place to be. I'm going to be playing lots of down-tempo, chill-out tracks, some just nice, smooth music, not too rocky, just to help you to relax. So find yourself a nice, comfortable place to sit. Take a deep breath, relax. And we're going to start off with this one, Al Stewart, On the Border.

0: On the Border. On the Border. A well-known historical folk rock song by British singer-songwriter Al Stewart. That's released as the second single from his critically acclaimed album from 1976, The Year of the Cat. It reaches into history to explore themes of the Spanish Civil War. The song specifically details the ideological struggles and the tensions of the 1930s conflict, focusing on the Spanish anarchists and the international brigades. Written by Stewart, the track uses the backdrop of the Spanish border to reflect on the political passions, danger and idealism that define the era. And back in history, a bit more history for you now, because you get to learn stuff as well as relax and listen to some lovely music. How about this one? Back in on this day, back in history, in 1776, Captain James Cook departs Plymouth, helming HMS Resolution, beginning his third and final trip to the Pacific. And in 1785, the first manned flight in the Netherlands, Frenchman Jean-Pierre Blanchard lifts off in his gas balloon from Noordende Palace in The Hague. It's something like that anyway. It starts with an N. And a bit later on in 1957, this is a good one, US Surgeon General Leroy Burnley links smoking to lung cancer. Well, who'd have thought? 1976, Ian Drury and the Kilburns disband. And in 1979, Deep Purple drummer Ian Paice joins Whitesnake. I've got some nice chill-out stuff coming in for you now. This is The Orb, a track called Little Fluffy Clouds.
1: Over the past few years...
0: Famously starts off with that cockerel crowing.
1: Lawnmowers, the smack of leather on willow, has been added a new noise.
2: What were the skies like when you were young?
3: They went on forever. We lived in Arizona, and the skies always had little fluffy clouds in them, and they were long and clear, and there were lots of stars at night. And when it would rain, they were beautiful, the most beautiful skies, as a matter of fact.

That's Little Fluffy Clouds. That's the ambient mix. It was actually a single released by the British ambient house group The Orb, originally released in November 1990 on the record label Big Life. It peaked at number 87 on the UK singles chart. The Orb also included it on their 1991 double album, The Orb's Adventures Beyond the Ultra World. So there you are. Now, earlier, you know, I was talking about Al Stewart and the history of the song On the Border. I've done a little bit of digging whilst that last track was playing, and I think some of the information I gave you may be completely inaccurate. I've actually found more than one explanation for the meaning of the song, and I don't know what the real one is, and I think one of the years was completely wrong. So take that with a pinch of salt. Moving on, as you do, here's some Goldfrapp.

0: Train. That's Goldfrapp. It's written and performed by Goldfrapp for their second album, Black Cherry, from 2003. It was released as the lead single in the second quarter of 2003. It reached the top 30 in the UK, where it became the Joe's first top 30 single. Track was self-produced by the Joe. I got some Suzanne Vega coming up for you very shortly.
1: Tune in, lay back, chill out. 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

So come on, be honest, how do you feel? Sometimes, you know, when I feel a bit fragile, I feel like a small blue thing, and that's why I like that track. Because, you know, certain days you feel like, you know, sometimes you feel like you're sort of full of energy, ready to take it all on, and other days you feel like, I just feel like a small blue thing today. And I don't know, what with the heat we've had, it's cooled down a bit now, but I feel a little bit like a small blue thing. Just cooling down, turning from red to blue as I gradually cool down. That was Suzanne Vega from her debut album, self-titled. Here's a nice track for you. It's a bit jazzy, this one.

at Skylark, Aretha Franklin. What a lovely track. Isn't that relaxing? Wonderful stuff. I've got some celebrity birthdays to read out shortly. Some interesting ones there. Together with a bit of a kind of an obituary, I suppose, but a very slight look back. I'm going to play another track first, but after that will be the celebrity birthdays. This is the Channel 1 Suite.

Yeah.

That's the Cinematic Orchestra. A track's called Channel One Suite. Now, if you want to get in touch with me, we are at, our WhatsApp is currently not working, so that's a work in progress, or a not work in progress, because it's not working, of course. But you can email me, studio@radioharrow.org. I'm live. You can just email in, let me know how you're doing, what you're up to, what you think. And also, I'm going to take a risk here. If you want to phone in, it's 0208 869 3959, which is the same as our WhatsApp, but seeing as we can't receive any WhatsApps, 0208 869 3959, phone in, but don't do it while I'm talking, because I don't want to be disturbed. I want to speak to you, though. Please phone in and speak to me. Celebrity birthdays, 1933 on this day, Brian Cant, the British stage and screen actor and children's television presenter, Play School, 1964 to 1985, was born in Ipswich, Suffolk, England. He sadly died in 2017. And 1951, Cheryl Ladd, American actress from Charlie's Angels and Purple Hearts, was born in Huron, South Dakota. And 1964, Gabby Rosalind, English television presenter known for The Big Breakfast, was born in London. And on a slight sad note now, Christine McVie. She was Christine Perfect, and she married John McVie, so became Christine McVie. You'll know her from Fleetwood Mac, but she was also in a band called Chicken Shack before that. She was born in 1943 on this day. Sadly, we lost her in 2022. It seems like that was a while ago now, I know, about 3 years ago, but it doesn't seem like that long ago. But I wanted to play one of her songs, and this is from Fleetwood Mac's Rumours album, and this is a track called Songbird.

Songbird. That's Christine McVie. That's from Fleetwood Mac's Rumours album. Sadly missed, she wrote some beautiful songs, and I've got the CD somewhere at home of Chicken Shack, which was a blues album, well worth listening to if you can find that. Maybe I'll bring that in, maybe next week, who knows, maybe the week after. I had a text on my personal number earlier on from Stuart, who presents Music from the Shed on Saturdays between 7 and 8 p.m. on Saturdays. Tune in to Stuart, fantastic show. He's playing 70s, 80s and 90s, some great dance tunes. He's very knowledgeable. I don't know much about dance and the club scene, but Stu knows all about that kind of stuff. Also, a caller called in, Andrew, Radio Harry's Andrew Fuller, phoned in, and he is, I just thought I saw the phone ringing again. Sorry, I saw a flash and it just distracted me. Andrew is on later between 2 and 3 p.m. with his Showtime. Please listen to him again. Very knowledgeable guy. If you don't know much about Showtime music, he's the guy to listen to. You'll get a free lesson from him as he plays some fantastic music coming up later. And after my show, of course, is Sarika with the Sunday Shuffle.

0: George Benson. I was waiting for him to finish. When you're ready, George. George Benson from That's Called Summer of 42, which, of course, was a film, 1971. That was, in fact, the American coming-of-age romance film directed by Robert Mulligan and starring Jennifer O'Neill, Gary Grimes, Jerry Hauser and Christopher Norris. And it was based on the memoirs of screenwriter Hermie Rauscher. Follows a teenage boy who, during the summer of 1942 on a fictional Packet Island, embarks on a one-sided romance with a young woman, Dorothy, whose husband has gone off to fight in World War II. The film itself was a commercial and critical success and was nominated for 4 Academy Awards, winning Best Original Score for Michael Legrand. And that was George Benson doing his cover, I believe, of Summer of 42. I've had my great friend Peter, who is on this afternoon, has texted in. He's seeing a Fleetwood Mac tribute band in Watford this afternoon. That sounds good. And I think he's in next Sunday doing his request show. He may be otherwise engaged with a Fleetwood Mac looky-likey band, or soundy-likey band, I should say. So a quick shout-out to Peter. He's having a nice cup of tea again. Peter's always having a nice cup of tea on a Sunday. You can always guarantee that. If you're in Harrow and you can smell lots of tea brewing on a Sunday, that will be Peter and Debbie. Now you know.
1: 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With Tim Harrison's Sunday Detox on Radio Harrow.

The Garden of Earthly Delights. That's D Note. I do enjoy these Sundays chatting to you and playing great tracks. Hope you do too. Got some more to come. I'm the last 10 minutes of the show. Sarika will be here soon with her Sunday Shuffle. So I'd like to play this as an acoustic version of, I don't know, you probably know this, Sleeping Satellite is called. This is, this is like the acoustic version. I don't know whether they ever released this as a single, but see what you think.

0: That's Tasmin Archer. Sleeping Satellite. Radio Harrow's Shrey just phoned in and saying how much he enjoyed that version. He hadn't heard that one before, the stripped back version. And I was talking to him about, I mean, many years ago, when just before Tasmin Archer, I think, released that, actually, I was working for a company in West Drayton, and one of our suppliers treated us to a night out seeing Tasmin Archer in concert. And I thought, well, rather than take the train and make life easy, I'll just drive into London. And I forgot the fact that I'm actually extremely terribly bad at navigating in London. And so, unfortunately, I got hopelessly lost and I actually missed the concert. And I really regret that. Ah, if only I could go back in time. with Google Maps, at least, or take the train. So I missed out there. Never mind. There we go. Got some 07 for you now. This is The Waiting Line.
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Time for me to toddle off. I hope you've enjoyed the show. I've really enjoyed presenting it. I'll be back again next Sunday with more Sunday Detox. I'm also on Friday with my Back to the 80s show, so please join me then. Coming up soon is Sarika with the Sunday Shuffle.

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That is the song that I was vibing to on the drive over here. And the guys in the studio are vibing to. Tim and Andrew are here. They're dancing along to Fast Love. And this is the Sunday Shuffle.

0: That's right, it's the Sunday Shuffle on Radio Harrow. Big, big thank you to Tim for the past hour of lovely detoxifying Sunday morning music, which I'm guessing there's probably quite a few sore heads out there after last night's game. Because of it was, I think, on the news everywhere. I was seeing loads of people celebrating. I was watching it at home. It was so fun. Okay, both the guys in the studio didn't watch the match. Just going to say.
1: No.
0: Explanations, yeah, people.
1: Explanations.
2: Couldn't be bothered.
1: I have an excuse. I was planning the show for today.
3: Are we on air?
0: Yeah, you're on air. This is wild. I can't believe you lot didn't watch the match.
1: That red light.
0: You are on air. You guys need.
1: Which microphone is mine?
0: You just all like changed over, so I actually need to change this. But you are on air.
1: You are totally on air.
0: You
1: sound distant. We're not sure which mic.
0: You are going to be.
3: Can't get the staff. Honestly.
0: Can't get the staff. I know you can't. But genuinely, this is disgraceful behaviour that has caused me to do this. So explain yourselves.
4: Yeah, well, I couldn't watch it last night. I started watching it. I watched a bit up to where England equalised with Norway.
0: Uh-huh.
4: And then I had to go and plan the show. So I was up in my little box room sweating.
0: You prioritise the radio. Okay, that's forgivable. That one is a bit forgivable.
4: Yeah, it's a fair excuse.
0: Okay, Tim's forgiven. Andrew Fuller, what's yours?
3: One I didn't even know it was on. Is that terrible? Is that really bad?
4: You're like me.
3: And
4: yeah,
3: secondly, I have no idea who they were playing or are playing.
4: Oh, right.
0: Oh.
4: Some Norwegian team.
3: So you didn't really know, Tim.
4: Well, I'm not a football person.
3: No, me neither. Me neither. But tennis, yes.
0: Tennis, the finals tonight.
4: Oh,
0: today.
3: 4 o'clock this afternoon.
0: 4 o'clock, yeah.
4: I should get into tennis. It's a bit late now for the season, of course. But
3: is the US Open coming up?
4: Yeah, I never really got into tennis.
3: Okay,
4: no.
3: All right.
0: Okay, like, I mean, they've got excuses. Does anybody else have excuses? Did anyone else not watch the match then? Because I came in thinking everybody's watched it. So
4: most people probably did. In fact, last night, I could hear people driving past yelling out the window in jubilation.
0: Oh.
4: That's how I thought, oh, we've obviously won, because people were cheering and shouting.
0: But we did win. We did win.
3: Yeah. Isn't it just a load of overpaid men running around in shorts kicking a ball?
0: Wouldn't you say the same about tennis, where they're batting a ball?
4: There's a bit more skill in tennis.
0: There's a lot of skill in football as well, actually. Yeah.
3: Anyway, like, get the Sunday Shuffle. The three of us
0: are
3: now going to sit
0: around and chat. Yeah,
3: we're
0: just having a debate on whether football is great or not. But anyway, I want to know if you did watch the match. I want you to get in touch with me. studio@radioharrow.org is the email address. Let me know, were you watching it last night? Do you have a sore head today? How are you feeling? How are you ready for the semi-finals? We're in the semi-finals of the World Cup. It's a big. I've got such blank faces in front of me. Andrew and Tim,
3: it's
0: if you're
3: the
0: like them,
3: sorry.
0: The semi-finals Wednesday. Of the World Cup is on Wednesday.
4: Yeah.
3: What time?
0: 8 p.m.
4: That is rude of them, really.
0: I know it's going to clash with our show.
4: Yeah,
0: we don't know what's going to happen now.
4: They're going on playing football
0: whilst we're on air. Like, don't they know that the ratings are not going to be great for them?
4: have a chat with the guys.
3: They're going to be so upset.
0: Honestly,
4: they're going to miss the match.
0: Yeah.
4: They'll be listening to us.
0: Oh, but it was a great match. And for anyone who hasn't seen, I'm going to give it away because of this. I mean, everyone should know. England won. England are in the semi-final. And yes, it was a weird performance, but we do have one man to thank. And this is the Sunday Shuffle, where I play you all sorts of genres, all sorts of ages of music, all sorts of everything. But I have to kick off like we do with something old followed by something new. And this week's something old has to be this for Jude. Turn it up and sing along.

A lovely little bit of jungle there for you. That is brand new from Near Archives and Georgia Smith teaming up with Get Me Down. And of course, before that, I had to play you Hey Jude by the Beatles because Jude Bellingham. Jude Bellingham is the man of the moment. He is absolutely just winning hearts all over the place. Like, he did this last time at the Euros as well. He's just so good. And him and Harry Kane are the saviours of England, of the football team. They are absolutely amazing. So big shout out to the England football team who pulled it over, because Thomas Tuchel, the manager, was saying it was a bit down to luck. We got lucky. And he's right. He absolutely is right. I think we did play a little bit sloppy, but we did pull it through, and it's because of Bellingham. And he was in his interview saying, we did a lot of work. Like, we did, it takes skill to do that. And it does. It absolutely does take skill. So even though overall the team kind of was a bit sloppy, but they do rely on Harry and Bellingham to, like, you know, get everything through. But you know what was also great is seeing David Beckham in the crowd, watching the points, watching it all happen. It must be so weird, right? When you've been a footballer, to just be watching from the stands. Just must be really hard not to want to get on that pitch and go, hey, let me on. But yeah, I might play you a little something special in honour of David Beckham and England a bit later on, because we will have our Sunday chill out at 11:30 if you want more chill vibes that Tim was bringing you. But I've got so much great music for you throughout this whole show. So much good stuff, including this, which, if you're feeling on a roll from the England match and you're feeling pumped, this... the new Rolling Stones album is phenomenal. This is called Mr. Charm, and it will get you rocking. It is so, so good. Turn it up and enjoy.

This is just so, so good. Brand new Rolling Stones, Mr. Charm, and that has absolutely charmed me. That is such a great song. What a riff. They're just so, they sound so fresh. I don't know how they do it at their age, at their level. And in fact, Mick Jagger was at the match last night. I know. Crazy. Everybody was at the match. Everyone was watching apart from a few Radio Harrow volunteers, including Peter, who's also tuned in. Peter, Tim and Andrew, none of them were watching. But I've got another new bit of music before we get into our Sunday chill out, which is like destined for like a wrestling theme song, or like if you're feeling pumped after the match, this track will get you going in the same way as that Rolling Stones, but a bit heavier, but just great to power walk to, or just, you know, feel pumped. This is brand new from Nothing But Thieves, who are phenomenal, and I've played quite a bit on the show before. Just quite underrated, I think, because they're not the band that you first come and think of. But this is brand new from them. It's called Stray Dogs, and I think you're going to love feeling pumped to this. Turn it up and enjoy.

Nothing But Thieves, Stray Dogs on Radio Harrow. What a song. Just so epic. I was walking along to that yesterday. I was out for a walk and this came on and I was like, yeah, it just feels pumped. It's so good. But if that wasn't your vibe, it has gone 11:30, which means, don't worry, I'm going to take it down several notches from where that was. This is the moment where we realise on Radio Harrow that at 11:30, you've only got half an hour of your Sunday morning left. And this means that you only have half an hour of your day of rest left. I know it's a day, but let's be real. Everything kicks in the afternoon and then you start stressing about the week. Maybe you've even had a shorter morning because you were up late last night for the match, which I know I was. I feel like I haven't had the same morning that I normally have on a Sunday. It's just been a bit weird. So if you are feeling like that, and I also know that this week could be, for a lot of people, I know some people have already broken up, but this is most likely the last week of school for a lot of kids, which

night's sleep. But it feels like, and even yesterday I could have had a good night's sleep because it kind of cooled down a little bit. But of course the football was on, which meant no sleep. But I am very, very welcome for this lovely summer breeze that we have. It's very nice and cool and breezy outside. So of course, today's Sunday chill out has to be this gym. Take a deep breath. Watch the window, watch the leaves move to the Isley Brothers and Summer Breeze as this week's Sunday chill out.

This song is so perfect for this weather. Like, bang on. There could not be a more perfect song than the Isley Brothers and Summer Breeze on Radio Harrow this week's Sunday Chill Out. But I don't know about you. I'm pretty knackered. Really tired. It's been a long night. It's been a long few nights. It's been a long few weeks, right? It's been pretty tiring. And of course, the football is part of the reason why all of this feels this way, and the heat combined. But because of the football, and I told you that I had something special and different, because David Beckham was watching the match last night, and he was watching Jude Bellingham smash two goals in, right? It was a moment of generations and passing the baton. And there's a film, an iconic noughties film. I think it's noughties. It might be 90s. I can't remember. An iconic film. There's a film. An iconic film called Bend It Like Beckham, which is one of the best kind of British Asian fusion films of all time. It stars Keira Knightley. If you haven't watched it, it's so good. And it's about a girl wanting to play football and bend a ball like Beckham. They have been talking last year about doing a sequel to Bend It Like Beckham. And actually, 2 years ago, I actually put up a post when it was the Euros and Bellingham did it again and he smashed a few goals in, and actually I think he backflipped a goal in. And I said, if they need to make a sequel, and clearly they've listened because they're talking about doing it, but I think they need to say and call this, I think they need to call this sequel Bend It Like Bellingham. It has to happen. It has to be called Bend It Like Bellingham. And there's a famous line in the film called, anyone can cook an aloo gobi, but can you bend a ball like Beckham? And actually, you can say that now and go, anyone can cook an aloo gobi, but can you bend a ball like Bellingham? It works exactly the same, right? But what I'm going to do for you now is, if you are feeling a little bit rough around the edges, the soundtrack to that film was so special, so phenomenal. It had so many great tracks in it, including this, which is one of my favourite ever Nusrat Fateh Ali Khan tracks. And it's beautiful. And it's a remix done by Partners in Rhyme. And it's called Tere Bin Nahi Lagta. And it's just gorgeous. Perfect for a summer's day. Perfect for feeling chilled out. And if they do a sequel, I want to know how good that soundtrack is going to be and if they could do something special like this again. If you don't know about this music, it's Qawwali music, it's Sufi, it's very spiritual but reflective, and it's just beautiful. Whatever you're doing, turn this up, and whether you're basking in the glory of England's win, this song will make it all.

0: Honestly, that song and the way that's been arranged and Nusrat Fateh Ali Khan's vocals is just so phenomenal. We need Bend It Like Bellingham, the sequel. That's what the sequel should be called. Bend It Like Bellingham. Bend It Like Bellingham.
1: The sequel to Bend It Like Beckham.
0: Yeah.
1: Are you impressed that I know that?
0: Just because I told you that.
1: Oh, I was gonna run with that and let the listener think I was really intelligent with music, with football, you know?
0: Yeah, but it's a great film.
1: Oh, she's spoilt the illusion then.
0: But Andrew Fuller's here. He does Showtime at 2 PM.
1: Wonderful.
0: And it's all about soundtracks often, right?
1: Yeah.
0: So
1: you need the
0: soundtrack to Bend It Like Beckham.
1: Well, I can look it up and I'll play it next Sunday, but the Sunday after.
0: There's so many fun songs in there.
1: Okay, all right.
0: So
1: I'll
0: many
1: do
0: great
1: it.
0: Fun songs.
1: I will definitely do that.
0: And like there was a
1: just
0: it's
1: to
0: like
1: keep you happy
0: British
1: and shut
0: Asian.
1: You up. The listeners must be thinking, "Gosh, those two hate each other."
0: Yeah,
1: we don't. This woman is adorable.
0: Oh, but there was so, it was so honestly the film
1: to
0: is
1: that
0: so
1: point,
0: much
1: you
0: fun.
1: Say I'm adorable.
0: You're
1: too.
0: Adorable
1: Thank
0: too.
1: You.
0: Of course you are. You're Mr. Charming, Mr. Showtime.
1: Lovely.
0: And it's just a great film. I think you'd actually enjoy it.
1: Okay, all right. I'll look it out. It's quite an old movie, isn't
0: it? Yeah, quite old, and it's quite. But it's got like it's like a comedy, British Asian South Asian like fusion
1: okay.
0: film.
1: Nothing to do with David Beckham?
0: It basically, it's about a girl who wants to be a footballer.
1: Oh, great.
0: And her idol's David Beckham.
1: Fantastic.
0: And she's South Asian, and she's not allowed because of her family don't want her
1: to
0: do it.
1: You must correct me if I'm wrong, of course. Yeah. Didn't David Beckham used to kick a ball and make it curl or
0: yeah,
1: go around
0: so that's
1: a corner?
0: Why Bend It Like Beckham. Bend
1: oh,
0: the ball
1: I see.
0: Like Beckham.
1: Yes.
0: Yeah,
1: got it.
0: Yeah. And I feel like I'm Bellingham's so bending some balls now.
1: Is he?
0: Yeah.
1: Is he?
0: Yeah.
1: Not going to go there. Stop it. Behave. It's a family show.
0: Oh, wow. Coming up on Showtime?
1: Showtime today. I'm going to play it. You sent me off somewhere else. Bonnie Tyler. I'm going to play something by Bonnie
0: yeah,
1: Tyler. I'm going to open with that. Because Bonnie Tyler, great voice. She represented England in the Eurovision Song
0: yeah,
1: Contest. Came
0: she
1: second
0: did.
1: From last. But, you know, she had a great voice. Wonderful music. I'm not
0: really
1: going to tell you what I'm going to play.
0: Music.
1: You've got to tune in and listen. But first of all, we're going to kick off with that. There's going to be some Wimbledon in there because it's
0: of
1: finals
0: course.
1: Day
0: yes.
1: at Wimbledon.
0: Who are you predicting?
1: I've got a feeling Sinner's going to do it.
0: I think I want Sinner to do it.
1: No, I want Zverev to do it.
0: Oh, do you?
1: Yeah, because he's just won Roland Garros, of course, and that will be his second Grand Slam in the same season.
0: Wow,
1: so
0: yeah.
1: It'll be good for him because Sinner's won many Grand Slams all over the place. He's got hundreds of them in his title bag, hasn't he?
0: Yeah, he does. But you know what I was saying? Like this year, the it's been anyone's game, right? Wimbledon.
1: Oh, absolutely.
0: Because
1: yeah.
0: it's just the biggies haven't really been there.
1: Alcaraz isn't there. No.
0: Was Medvedev there? Medvedev.
1: Yes, but he went out early, very early.
0: Wow.
1: Yeah, I think he was actually knocked out by our English boy, Arthur Ferry.
0: So it's been a weird Wimbledon, I would say.
1: Yeah, yeah. Because Alcaraz hasn't been there, the field has been way open.
0: In that. And yeah. It's nice in some ways, but it's also like, are the matches as good as they were?
1: Oh, no, they are, definitely.
0: Oh, really?
1: Definitely. The match between
0: did you watch the women's
1: Ferry,
0: yesterday?
1: I didn't, darling, because I was out, unfortunately.
0: Okay, yeah, yeah.
1: But the match between Dimitrov and Ferry,
0: yeah.
1: I was throwing wine glasses at the television screen to make the boy do it, and he did it. Dimitrov was playing.
0: He was
1: his backside.
0: Yeah.
1: Ferry beat him. That was a great
0: mad,
1: match.
0: Isn't it?
1: Five
0: yeah.
1: setter.
0: Yeah.
1: I don't know how they
0: even the Djokovic
1: energy.
0: Match, which I watched, which
1: yes.
0: was a five setter.
1: Yes.
0: Was incredible.
1: Amazing.
0: And even the women's yesterday, there was a point where I thought it was all one sided, and then it went
1: yeah.
0: to three sets. So I was
1: I
0: like,
1: heard
0: oh.
1: One of them when she kind of lost it in the second
0: yeah.
1: set.
0: She just couldn't get her championship point.
1: Oh.
0: It was like, oh my gosh, you're just throwing this all away.
1: The power that these people have is
0: yeah.
1: unbelievable.
0: So much pressure.
1: And when you're there and you actually feel the ball go past, you kind of think, wow. Goodness me. My other half plays tennis, but,
0: yeah.
1: you know, and I say to him, can you play like that? Do you play like this? He said, no, nothing like that, he says.
0: I love it. Honestly, tennis is the complete sport, actually.
1: Oh, yeah, absolutely.
0: It's arms
1: beginning
0: and
1: to
0: legs.
1: End. I'm also playing, sorry, what did you say then?
0: It's arms and legs. Like,
1: yes,
0: it's
1: of
0: everything.
1: Course. Yes. Yeah.
0: There's not many sports where you do both.
1: No, exactly,
0: yeah.
1: exactly. I'm going to play some music from Paddington as well today.
0: Oh, nice.
1: Paddington the musical.
0: We love the bear.
1: I'm playing some music from Evita. I'm actually, you're going to be gobsmacked at this, I'm playing some music by Taylor Swift.
0: Oh, for her wedding? Or what?
1: Well, I'm playing it because she got married last week.
0: Is this the Toy Story? song.
1: Got it in one.
0: It's such a good song.
1: You see, she didn't invite me to the wedding, I was very upset.
0: She invited
1: she
0: a lot
1: she was
0: of people.
1: Going to. She said, you and Sarika, the two from Radio Hanno.
0: Where's I'm inviting invite?
1: You. I know. So, but I'm you know, I'm being kind to her and I'm going to play
0: we're
1: some music.
0: We're still happy for her.
1: Sweeney Todd, The Worst Pies in London, sung by Linda Bonham Carter. You've no idea what I'm talking about. It's a great song. Stephen Sondheim.
0: I know Sweeney Todd, but actually Paddington, I remember us two having a real, like,
1: yes.
0: What is Paddington the musical?
1: Yes.
0: Is it good? Have you seen it?
1: I haven't seen it, but some of the music by Tom Felton, I believe is.
0: McFly Guy.
1: There's some good songs in it. There are some good songs in it. And the track I'm going to be playing is quite a good song from it. But there's also some terrible songs.
0: But
1: we won't go there.
0: Wasn't there a song that I thought they should sing because it's about, what's he going to play? I made a joke at one point about this because of he likes, what kind of sandwiches does he like?
1: Marmalade.
0: So I was like, would he sing Real Lady Marmalade?
1: Does he sing that? I don't think so. No.
0: Damn.
1: I'm also playing Cell Block Tango from Chicago.
0: Oh, nice.
1: Which is a great, great piece of music.
0: I love this. So make sure you tune in at 2 p.m. Andrew Fuller and Showtime.
1: I'll be here.
0: He'll be there. And I'm going to play you brand new Beyonce now. This is called Morning Dew. Brackets, donk.
1: Thanks, Sarika.

0: great to hear Beyonce, brand new Beyonce. She's singing about a donkey, but it's fine. She can sing about anything.
1: A donkey.
0: It's a donkey, can't you? She's saying donkey, donkey, donkey.
2: Wait, donkey?
0: You listen to the song, yeah.
2: All right, okay.
0: It's weird.
2: Sounds a bit odd to me.
0: It is very odd. But it's Beyonce, she can sing about anything. That's what she's allowed.
2: I know, she's got the great voice. She's got the vocals.
0: She can sing anything and it'll sound amazing. If she wants to sing about donkeys, sing about donkeys, Beyonce.
2: Sing the dictionary, girl.
0: Yeah, go for it. I have to love you and leave you, but stay tuned to Radio Harrow all day long because you've got Andrew Fuller at 2 p.m.
2: Ta-da!
0: And you've got the request show at 7 p.m. And if you want to get your requests in now, you can do so. 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I'll be back next week and might not be back on Wednesday because we're all going to be potentially watching the match.
2: Oh, not me.
0: Which can't means I have to end can't with this song because this is the song that the players of England have been singing with the fans in the stadium out loud. And I want everybody listening right now to do the same because it just feels so good. It's Oasis, Wonderwall. See you next week.
2: Thanks, Erika.

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0: If we were dropped into the metaphorical jungle, so to speak, what would be our biggest challenges? What would be the one thing we wouldn't want to do? And let's throw this out there. What would be our comfort item that we could take? I think you're allowed a thing from the outside world that you can take with you. What would that be?
1: My bed.
2: Your bed.
1: Yes. I think sleeping on the ground. Only not for me.
2: Pushing it a little bit.
1: Yeah, that's my comfort item. Everything else I leave behind.
2: Fair enough. But I think they provide you with a bed or at least a hammock or something.
1: Yeah, hammock. Yeah. That's what I'm saying.
2: What I'd take with me, I don't know. Probably a picture of the family, maybe, just to remind me of home.
0: So you take a photo of the Team Tuesday crew.
2: Well, exactly. Yeah. Shrey,
1: don't destroy the illusion for
2: me. Yeah, the family man that I purport to be. I think there's probably because I don't imagine there'd be no point in taking a phone, would you? Because you can't get a signal out there anyway, so that's pointless.
1: It'd be a novelty item.
2: Exactly, you'd throw it at someone. But yeah, the thing I would definitely not want to do if I could possibly help it is one of those where you get buried in the ground and shut in a place and it's pitch black. That I think would really
1: they entomb people.
2: Yeah, basically, and then you're someone else in some of the games. They say, right, you go left here.
1: I didn't
2: right
1: see
2: here.
1: That one
2: and
1: when
2: you're
1: I was
2: feeling your
1: it.
2: Way, and obviously,
1: no, that's just cruel.
2: There are critters in there.
0: What about you, Anjali? Do you have any?
3: What was that?
0: If a luxury item that you take if you were to go into the I'm a Celebrity jungle.
3: I don't know really. Possibly, well, you can't take your phone.
2: No.
3: You can't take your... I don't know. Possibly, I love my bed, but I don't think I want to take my bed because someone's already taken their bed.
2: Maybe you could take a pillow blanket. Or a blanket. Yeah,
0: blanket.
2: That might be a good idea.
0: What about you, Wendy?
1: You bring a cat?
2: There's
1: plus a few
2: out
1: of animals already.
2: Yeah.
1: Out there,
3: or maybe my Eeyore. I love Eeyore.
2: Yeah, fair enough.
1: Can you bring books?
2: I wonder.
0: Maybe. I think you can.
2: What sort of book would you take?
1: I'd like a Jane Austen or something where I could just lose myself and forget that I was there.
2: Yeah, that's a good shout.
1: Yeah.
2: What about what are the things that you just wouldn't want to do? Maybe
1: go there in the first place.
2: Yeah, fair enough. Let's make

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1: If you're renting for the first time, here's something you need to know. Your landlord isn't your mum. They won't do your washing. They won't make you fish finger and pickle sandwiches. They won't ask what time you'll be home. And they don't have to test your smoke alarms. It's like paying the rent. You've got to do that. It's your life. 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
2: Test your smoke alarms. 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Fire kills. You can prevent it.
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0: And now it's time for your good news. All of Switzerland's threatened frog species populations exploded when scientists began a simple pond-building campaign. Particular among the web-footed beneficiaries were the European tree frog, whose numbers have quadrupled since 1999, as have the numbers of areas they can be found. Most frogs need small ponds that naturally develop off the sides and the bends in slowly meandering rivers, features that have rapidly disappeared in Switzerland's high road, railway density, and intensively managed farmland. Of the 8 endangered species, 52% increased their regional populations and 32% were stabilized. Frogs need new ponds to migrate to as predator species eventually make their way into existing ponds to prey on their tadpoles. What few ponds existed before the project were often occupied by these predators. The scientists believe that this simple action of pond building can be used to help restore amphibian populations in human-dominated landscapes. Good news for frogs. And villagers in the Forest of Dean are celebrating the reopening of their local pub after spending 10 years raising £500,000 to buy it. Residents have spent a decade fighting to save the Rising Sun from being converted by property developers into new homes. The community group Save Our Sun worked tirelessly with fundraisers and events to raise the £500,000 to buy it before beginning marathon renovation work themselves, as it had lain empty for a decade and fallen into disrepair. The pub will also be a community hub for volunteer groups such as Collecting the Isolated and Elderly for coffee mornings, parent and toddler groups, job skills and clubs, and also have a community room upstairs. I'm sorry, I just had a moment where collecting the isolated and elderly for coffee mornings. I'm hoping that they want to go, that they're not just being collected. Come, now you're coming to a coffee morning.
1: Come on your way. Time's money.
0: I'm sure it's voluntary. Anyway, good on them for saving their pub. And the largest no-kill rescue shelter in the U.S. has opened in Alabama to help combat a pet overpopulation crisis in the southeastern region of the country. It was renovated from an old greyhound training center. The greyhound dogs, not greyhound buses, although they don't have those here, so that's probably not even a thing.
2: I only know what that is because I listen to murder podcasts.
0: Oh, there we go. Greyhound dog training center. It was converted into a facility that has the capacity to save, rehabilitate, and adopt out up to 5,000 dogs per year. Since starting their work in 2008, they've saved an estimated 53,000 dogs from being euthanized. The 33-acre property also includes work centers for several admirable programs, including one that unites veterans suffering from PTSD with abandoned service dogs, and a senior dog center that will pair pooches who've lost their elderly owners with other senior citizens looking for a new friend. 'Cause baby, now we got bad blood. You know it used to be mad love. So take a look what you

0: I split my trousers today.
1: Oops.
2: In public, the full-on in public.
0: Full-on crotch area.
2: Come on.
3: But that's the only place that ever splits. Right?
2: Knowing
3: that's where all the tension
2: never half
3: is.
2: Measures.
0: No.
2: Because it never splits in the waist or down by the ankle. Or
3: although my husband gets... divides by the pockets because he puts sharp things in his pocket and then it just like rips a hole.
2: But
3: like, can you fix this? Like,
2: that's not public, is it? Then is it?
3: Sometimes it will.
0: It's public to his thigh.
3: Yes, but sometimes if it's a poorly made garment.
2: Yeah, that's true.
3: Then it can really burrow a hole into the thing.
2: So but how did you navigate this
3: tragedy?
0: This issue? I wore my very long.
2: Something
0: coat
3: good
2: yeah
0: all day
3: yeah. Good for you
0: yeah. Never came off
2: yeah mm. Good shout
0: even when it was gonna be too warm
2: yeah
0: but okay. I was indoors wearing my lovely coat
2: kidding on you don't care
0: yeah I was like oh no I'm casual
2: just fun
0: I'm casual
3: Zips.
0: My only saving grace was I was wearing black trousers with black pants.
2: Yeah.
0: It would have been awful if I'd been wearing big sort yeah. of white yeah. granny pants.
2: Shouting at everyone, hello, here yeah. I am.
0: Or pink, big,
3: have a look.
0: Yeah. Big pink pants.
2: Yeah, so no.
0: Like pants you can put on your head.
2: Yes.
0: That, like really big.
2: Yeah.
0: But thankfully we were all right. I was wearing just yeah. your normal black pants, black trousers. So I could kind of get away with
2: you
0: it.
2: You got away with it. But you can't. You can't have a quick shifty, so you have to...
0: You just have to roll with it.
2: You roll with exactly that.
0: And yeah. there's nowhere for me to go. Can't go. All you can do is have a little feel, because that's how you know as well, little breeze. I was like,
2: yeah,
0: ooh.
2: Yeah, which ooh. Feels like, whoosh. Yeah. Oh, God, that's not a feeling I'm ready for. No.
0: Oh, it's a little bit drafty. No. It was very embarrassing. And do you know the worst part is? This has happened to these exact same trousers before.
2: Have they got form?
0: Have they got form?
2: Yeah, your trousers got form at splitting. But he's got form.
0: And last time this happened was at an interview.
2: Oh, no.
3: Yeah. Oh, that's definitely when you know what it happened.
2: Oh, no.
0: Yeah, that was bad. There was no long coat there.
2: Did it affect your... performance?
0: Well, I didn't get the job, so
2: yes.
3: But if you had got the job, then you would always question,
0: was that why?
2: Yeah,
3: exactly.
0: They went, oh
2: yeah,
0: oh,
2: anyone got any similar stories, any
3: wardrobe malfunction
0: mm-hmm. in public specifically
3: mm-hmm. Yes.
4: Zips
3: yeah, that's classic.
0: Flying low
3: mm-hmm. Yeah,
4: zips,
2: come on, we've got to do better than zips.
3: I once stood up out of my skirt at a show choir performance.
2: Yep.
0: Yeah. What do you mean you stood off? Yeah.
3: Well, so we had these uniforms and they were like elasticized waist kind of skirts.
2: Mm.
3: And one of the songs, there was a soloist and we were all sitting down on the floor looking up at the soloist. And then the choreography had us stand up. As we were standing up, my dance partner inadvertently stepped on the edge of my skirt. So I stood up, but my skirt didn't come with me. Now, fortunately, it didn't completely. It was more like this end of it kind of like yeah, pulled down yeah, enough yeah. to...
2: It wasn't the black or white.
3: Yes.
2: It was shades.
3: And it wasn't like... It was enough to expose a large portion of my yeah. also black underslip.
2: Yes.
3: Fortunately,
2: yeah.
3: was there. But it was sort of one of those moments where... Those who noticed it were just like, they were laughing
4: Love
3: so
4: that.
3: Hard trying to get through that song.
0: That is so funny.
3: Because it was so unlike me. Like, I was the last person in that group that was going to expose myself to
2: yeah, yeah.
3: the world.
2: I had a dilemma some years ago. I was walking down the road and a woman rushed out of her front door one morning and walked in front of me.
3: Oh, the skirt tuck.
2: The skirt tucked into the pants.
3: Oh, no.
2: And I thought... Oh, dilemma. Do I?
0: Yeah, what do you do?
2: What do I do?
0: As somebody who has this happened to me,
2: mm-hmm.
0: tell them.
3: Yeah, okay. It's more merciful to go through the humiliation of the moment that you will share with them, and then they can walk away and never see you again and preserve their dignity.

0: in her hands. And she was just embarrassed.
1: Oh, poor woman. And I didn't wait for the face to go red. I just delivered the bad news.
2: No, but what's great, what's great there is you said she came rushing out of her front door, right?
1: Yeah.
2: The only person who has witnessed that is you.
1: And probably 10 cars.
2: Yeah. But imagine, you know, say she got to the train. She
3: or the
2: got
3: bus.
1: The people she knew.
2: She got all the way to work. Oh, my God.
0: No, that's...
2: No, earlier the better.
0: That was merciful what that you did there.
1: No, I think so.
0: And even though in her mind she was probably horrified, she realized, oh, thank God.
1: But only to some bloke she'd never seen before.
0: Yeah, yeah. And she was like really, I'm sure, I'm positive. She was really thankful for you.
2: Don't you think it's weird though? Like, why is that embarrassing?
1: Well, I think if we reveal any parts of ourselves that wouldn't normally be appropriate to reveal, it's embarrassing. We're self-conscious.
0: It's just you want to be put together when you leave, especially when you're dressed up.
2: But
0: in
2: I wonder if it's you know, would that be, that wouldn't be embarrassing if she intentionally tucked her skirt.
1: Who would intentionally?
0: But who would do that in that way?
2: I do.
1: Walking down the...
0: Because all that says is, I pulled my skirt up too fast and I didn't notice what I was doing.
1: Yeah, yeah, yeah. Yeah.
2: I don't know. It's just one of those weird things.
0: It's like dragging a bit of toilet paper off your shoe. You just don't want that to happen.
2: Oh, that's embarrassing. Yeah.
4: What really annoys me is when my tops roll up.
2: Oh, yeah.
1: Yeah, yeah. Do you have that more because you're seated?
4: In a wheelchair. Yeah, especially with velvet stuff.
2: Velvet?
0: Oh, yeah, I can see that. Yeah. Yeah, that would make sense.
4: Well, because it just rolls up.
2: It's just like, it reaches. Yeah.
0: That's kind of good.
4: And then my trousers are all the way up to my chest.
1: But doesn't that make you feel cold? You'll feel it around the waist, won't you?
4: But just tops in general, it just comes up and then I have my mum pulling it down in public. I'm like, don't do that in public.
1: Don't do that.
2: Worse is when you're trying to take a jumper off and...
0: Oh, and things. Oh my gosh, that was
1: I'm backing out of this.
0: No, this was the best one. So I was in college, and we lived in these halls. You know, the really long hallway. And my friend's boyfriend, who we were all friends, he was at the end of the hallway, and he was singing a song from a musical, Bye Bye Birdie, which was my senior musical. And I realized on that day that I was actually wearing my Bye Bye Birdie t-shirt, but it was under my sweatshirt. And I said, oh, Brian, do you know what that's from? And he said, what? And all he saw...
1: Oh, I'm feeling this.
0: ...was Wendy lifting up her shirt and displaying, both shirts lifting up.
1: Oh.
0: And he had no idea what I was doing. I was going to be really clever and show him the shirt. And all he saw lifting up both my shirts.
2: Beauty is amazing.
0: And I realized what I had done. And he had no idea what was going on. I started laughing so hard I couldn't even explain to him what I had tried to do. So that was like the joke for months afterwards. We called it the Bye Bye Booby joke. But it was just so, his face was like, what are you doing to me?
2: Are you sure? I'm. He probably was like, this is the best day of my
0: life. Once again, least likely person to ever do that. I totally flashed him in the hall.
2: Oh, God.
0: Yeah, that was a good one.
2: Bye Bye Booby.
0: That was a good one.
2: That is so funny.

0: It's quiz time.
1: That's really cool. Quizzy music. Where'd you find that?
2: I just put in quiz.
1: Yeah, it's a good shout. Yeah. I never thought of that.
0: Yeah.
2: The return of Radioheads.
0: Radioheads. Right. So I don't think we have a reigning champion at the moment. I think we've been a bit all over the shop.
2: We've completely lost sight of it if we do.
0: That's right. All right. Today's quiz is going to be quite a simple format. It's going to be three questions, multiple choice, three possible answers, only one correct. Is everybody happy with the rule?
1: Yes.
0: Cool.
1: Yes. Did I get that right?
0: Yes.
2: Okay, hang on. I got to open
1: up. One for me.
0: So, the first question is a question because I found out an interesting... what's so funny?
2: She's not with
1: us.
2: She's in a world of her own.
1: She's in a funny mood tonight.
0: What are you giggling at?
2: Looking at her phone.
0: This is great radio.
2: Share it with the listeners.
1: Okay, so I will share what Anjali...
2: Is this going to be
0: as funny?
2: I feel
0: like I'm a teacher in school. Do you want to share with the rest of the class?
1: Yes.
2: Would you like to put your phone into the little basket, please?
0: Yeah. Right, go on.
1: Bob the Builder. When was he born? She's typed up. Bob the Builder address.
2: What?
1: She's lost the plot. She's completely... What are they feeding you? What is there something in the air?
2: Something going on in her head that none of us are able
1: Darkest
2: to share.
1: Darkest North Hole.
3: No, so basically I went for...
0: Right, hang on. I'm turning the quiz music off. Right, go on.
2: We paused this quiz momentarily for a moment of silliness.
1: Now, pull yourself together.
0: Would you like to share with the class, please?
2: What, I don't think she's able
1: stare
2: to.
1: Stare blankly at you.
3: No, so basically I went for my flu job today.
0: Where is this going?
3: And
2: yeah. This can't go
3: when the nurse asked me to confirm my name, address, date of birth, I said Bob the Builder.
2: As your name.
0: If I had a tumbleweed sound effect.
1: Just push it across the room.
2: It's creative, I'll give it that.
1: There are three people staring at Anjali blankly.
2: And did she not believe you that was your name?
3: No, but the nurse actually knows me, so...
2: Oh.
1: Oh, right.
0: Oh, you're going to go, she actually still. Knows who Bob the Builder
1: yeah,
0: she is.
1: Hello, Bob.
2: She's like, you can't be. I know Bob the Builder. You are no Bob the Builder. I've worked with him.
3: And then I decided... Well, then just now I decided to search him up.
0: What, so next time you do identity theft, you can have more facts.
2: So she could have used the address as well. What's Bob the Builder?
0: Right, we're getting back to
1: right,
0: the quiz. Come on.
1: To serious
2: That's
1: stuff
2: the most
1: now.
2: We're going
1: to
2: understand, I think.
0: Yeah. So... Question one of this quiz. This is a fact I discovered on my little venture up north this weekend. So, question one.
1: This is your best bit.
4: Number one.
1: I don't know, she finds these things everywhere.
2: We're never going to get through this.
0: Right, question one. Which major supermarket was founded as a stall in Leeds? And that original stall is still there. Is it A, Sainsbury's, B, Morrison's, or C, M&S?
1: Oh, that's a shame. I've wrote the wrong answer.
0: Did you think it was one of none of those three?
1: I thought it was one of the ones with four letters in it.
2: Yeah, I would have gone for Asda myself.
1: No, I went for the other one. That begins and ends in L.
2: Little. Other supermarkets are available.
0: Little's German.
2: Yeah, it is.
1: That suburb of Leeds.
2: I knew it would. If it had been Little, I knew that would
1: Frankfurt,
2: have been.
1: Frankfurt, that suburb of Leeds. Oh, yes, you are
2: right.
1: Yorkshire.
2: On we go. It's just three questions, guys. I don't think we're going to make it through. We're running out of time.
4: Number two.
0: Okay. Pull it together. Which famous historical figure was born and raised... in York? Was it A? I was also in York this weekend.
2: The Grand Old Duke of York?
1: Oh, no. It's too easy.
0: Was it A? Guy Fawkes? Was it B? Henry VIII? Was it C? Richard the Lionheart?
1: Good question.
0: Thank you.
2: Right. And what's the last one?
0: Hang on, I need to get my quiz music back. This is great radio. I lost it.
2: Oh, no.
0: It's gone now.
2: Oh, it's gone.
1: Keep the momentum going.
0: Oh. Right, going. Question three.
1: Round three.
0: I can't find
3: yeah.
0: it. Three. Oh, here we go.
4: Number three.
1: Worth the wait.
0: Right, question three, final question. You might know the answer to this one because it was quite big news at the time. What is the most commonly sold flavour of Walker's crisps in the UK? Is it A, ready salted, B, cheese and onion, or C, salt and vinegar? Does anyone need any questions repeated?
2: No, I don't know all of them.
0: Are we ready to mark our answers for our quiz?
2: Yes, please.
0: All right, let's go.
2: Let's get us out of our misery.
0: Okay, so... very hard on this quiz.
2: I have some bad history with quizzes.
0: Okay, question one was... Which major supermarket was founded in Leeds? Was it A, Sainsbury's, B, Morrison's, or C, M&S? Wendy.
2: We can't just skip to the answers. I put Sainsbury's.
1: I put Sainsbury's.
0: Ooh, very interesting. So you can go and see the original. It started off as a market stall. It's still standing there today.
1: Called?
0: Marks and Spencer's.
1: Goodness sake.
2: I thought that was the least likely one.
0: Bit posh for Leeds.
1: Bye.
0: Aye.
2: Marks and Spencer's.
0: So 0-0.
2: Did they call it Sparks? Is that what they called it?
1: Marks and Sparks.
0: Sparks. Sparks. I don't think so.
2: Too bad.
0: I think we're offending a lot of people.
2: I think we need to power through this at a greater speed.
0: Okay. I'm sorry.
2: It's just we've got something we need to say before we end. So.
0: Right. So question two. Which famous character from history was born and raised in York?
2: Henry VIII.
1: I put Henry VIII.
0: For both of you, Guy Fawkes. My friend actually went to his school.
2: We're striking out.
0: 0-0.
1: Really well here.
0: Right, last one.
2: Crisps.
0: Final chance. What is the most commonly sold flavour of crisps in the UK? Wendy.
2: I said cheese and onion, but it's probably wrong.
1: I said cheese and onion.
0: You both got it right. It's
1: Come
0: cheese
1: on.
0: And onion.
2: Ella reading each other's minds.
1: High
2: what?
1: Five over the room.
0: Very nice. So it's a joint win.
2: Thank you, cheese and onion crisps.
0: They are the best, like fundamentally, aren't they?
2: Right, so it's a tie, but that's not allowed. Oh, it doesn't matter. Who cares? Good fun.

0: Paddington,
1: Stanmore,
2: Ruislip,
3: Aylesmere,
4: Preston Road,
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0: we've been trying weird foods whilst we were playing music.
1: Yes, we were.
0: So some more delights from Kate's box. And we've been joined by Frankie as well. Frankie's joined us. Hi, Frankie.
2: Hello.
0: So, Frankie, whilst you're here, give us your review. What did you like from Kate's box?
2: I actually really enjoyed the chickpea crisps because they taste like frazzles and I really like frazzles.
1: I mean, I can't try them because it's got onion powder in them, but everyone said it tastes like frazzles and I didn't really like them as a kid, so I'm assuming that I still won't like
0: frazzles
1: them.
0: Is that something I missed out on?
1: Oh, it's the bacon crisps.
0: Oh yeah, that's why I never got to eat the frazzles.
1: But this one is from with this bacon, so that's vegan bacon in it. So can you try these, or is it one of those things where there's an association? So therefore, I have a friend like that.
0: I don't know. I do find them weird when you've got like fake meat in the thing, and I'm like, why can't I just eat the soya how it's supposed to look?
1: I don't know what you mean.
0: It's a bit weird, but I mean, I'm not averse to it. So
1: yeah,
0: but I don't know what soya is supposed to look like either. Like
1: that is a good
0: because it's like it's always shaped into something, and I'm like, what are you actually?
1: Yeah, and I think some of the other things that we've tried, we've had some of the Dandy's maple syrup flavoured marshmallows. I think that's had a bit of a mixed reception. They are very sweet, though.
0: They're very weird.
2: They are very weird.
0: Yeah, so we've had mixed reviews on that. I mean, I was saying that it feels like something that's sweet but trying to be savoury.
1: Yeah. I do understand what you mean, because I think for me, I'm one of those weird people who doesn't mind like sweet and savoury together. So I quite often will have maple syrup with like chicken on waffles
0: It's just clicked to me on what that flavour kind of is. It's like, you know, when you buy sweet popcorn. It's trying to do that, isn't it?
2: I don't have a very sweet tooth, so I'm not a big fan of it.
0: No, that's why you like the Frazzles look-alike.
1: Yeah. And what else did we try? Oh, the peaches and cream, which obviously we paid homage to with the song. That has also had a bit of mixed reviews. I think it's also vegan sweets with the lack of gelatin. I think it sometimes can struggle to replicate the texture and the feel.
0: It just flops.
1: I mean, literally just flops.
0: Floppy turtle. Anyway. It's quite interesting. It's quite fun trying new things, though.
1: I think so. And I think for me, because I used to do this as part of my old job of getting the snacks, it was like you got an opportunity to try different brands out, different ideas.
0: Yeah.
1: Because essentially, it's a good way of... I'm a big snacker, I'm not going to lie. I think it's because I often...
0: I get that vibe.
1: Do you? I have, like, small meals just because with... I know I've spoken about this before on air, but with my IBS, I find that it's easier to have small meals and then I kind of snack in between.
0: Yeah.
1: So it's nice to find ways to be able to do that more healthily and know that I'm actually not just eating chocolate and crisps, which I'm sure...
0: We all are.
1: We all are. So I thought I'd try and find some alternatives for
0: us to try. It's very cool. Do you know what I feel like we've just done? I feel like this is us on I'm a Celebrity, but a very nice version of it.
1: Yeah. Oh, fair enough. There's no animal parts.
0: No, I know. I like this. This I could do. Sign me up. Put me in the jungle. Give me some weird maple leaf marshmallows.

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0: Let's get on to this topic that I'm really looking forward to.
1: Because it's dogs.
0: It's doggies. I love dogs.
2: Yeah. So I thought that it'd be nice to kind of get your opinions on this new doggy dating app that I have downloaded. I downloaded the app and I've put up my profile. I don't think you need to put that many pictures as a human, but I can get your advice on that. But are you aware of Borrow My Doggy?
0: I've heard of it, but I don't know how it works.
2: Okay. And Omzin and
3: Frankie? No.
2: It is essentially a dating app for dogs, for people who don't have dogs to match with a dog that they can then like have at their house for like a day, maybe during the day. They could also have it in the weekends or in the evenings or when the
0: like
2: owners are going babysitting for no money. It's not a service.
0: I would do that for free.
2: Exactly. Yeah. I think most people would, which is why I think they created this app. And I've known about it for a really long time and never actually downloaded it and used it, but I did recently. And I have now got a doggy date on Friday.
0: Oh!
2: Yay, we're meeting in a public location because we have no idea. I think that, they have loads of tips on how to get a buddy, how to get a sort of doggy buddy. They even, which I thought was really cool, and I've never known any dating site to do this, but when you type in to write in your profile, they actually give you a template. So it says, hi, based on things that you've ticked, so I ticked that I wanted them in weekdays, I ticked about my experience, I have looked after dogs before, and it sort of takes all that information and just writes out a profile for you.
0: Yeah.
2: So it's so little hassle. Yeah. And you can look at as many dogs as you like, but if you want to message the dog owner, you have to pay the subscription, which is a yearly subscription of £12.
0: But then say you like a dog.
2: Yes.
0: Does the owner do the same back to you?
2: No, so there's less.
0: Yeah,
2: a lot of people have sort of said that, and it's funny because I spoke to a friend of mine who is from the dog owner's side, so it's nice you kind of get to see. It's a bit like when you see the other your other half on Instagram or like Tinder. You're like, what do they look like? But what my friend found was that she was getting loads of messages being like, I love your doggy's so cute, I am this person and I'm like really normal, and she found it quite off-putting. But I think so they have to get the subscription as well, and then they can just message you back. So usually the lonely person like me will message the dog owner and then hope for a reply, and I got one out of three.
0: So you had to subscribe.
2: Yes.
0: To be able to get this date on Friday.
2: Yeah, there was one comment. I read all the comments on Trustpilot. There was one comment that was like, why are the people wanting to look after dogs having to pay £12? The owner should pay, and that's how you'll get more people.
0: I do need experience with dogs.
2: Yes. So this is part of the reason why I'm doing it, is because I want to get experience so that I can one day look after a dog of my own.

0: Are you guys a big fan of theme parks?
1: 50-50. I like to go to a theme park.
0: Okay.
1: But I'm not huge on the rides, depending on the ride.
0: Well, this is... the UK apparently is going to get the world's first Jumanji theme park.
2: Ooh.
0: Which is, in my opinion, asking for trouble.
1: Is it?
0: Well, I mean, like... Oh, yeah, famously, Jumanji is a thing that everything goes right all the time.
1: That's true.
0: You know? Yeah. It's like calling a dog lucky.
1: Yeah.
0: Yeah, yeah. Why tempt fate? Anyway, so less than an hour away from London, the UK is set to get the world's first Jumanji theme park. This is going to be part of Chessington World of Adventures.
1: Ooh, Chessington!
0: Yes. This is that's not local. This is the other side of London, isn't it?
1: It's not too far.
0: Yeah. Oh, okay.
2: London. In my head, yeah. London.
1: Like, Chessington's probably the closest compared to the others. Like, Orne Towers is quite far. Like,
2: Thorpe Park, quite near.
1: And Thorpe Park, yes. Yeah. Chessington and Thorpe Park are quite not too far.
0: Anyway, so this is, as we said, in Chessington, and apparently it's going to be a £17 million development project.
1: Oof.
0: That's going to be opening in spring 2023.
1: Ooh! And that's Radio social.
2: Hey, Andrew, your birthday's in spring, so is mine. Birthday Ooh, social, let's
1: birthday
2: go, guys.
1: Birthday social,
0: You're going to get hunted by that dude from the first movie.
1: Oh, no.
2: James, you do realise you're not actually being sucked into the game, right?
0: It'll
2: be moderated.
0: Frankly, what's the point?
1: Well, you never know. They might have an actor running around chasing you.
0: I 100% yeah, would like...
2: Actor.
0: I 100% would like... So, like, if you go in with, like, a group of 10, like, you all get given cards, and one of you says hunted. And so you've got to, like, keep your lookout, because the guy's going to know what you look like.

0: flew to the window of a carriage, and they had to evacuate everyone. And when they found it, it was didgeridoo, some of your lot.
1: A round didgeridoo?
0: Well, it was long.
1: Oh, I see.
2: Long, what?
1: Oh, okay.
2: Yeah. What's for what?
1: A didgeridoo.
2: What's that?
1: You don't know, look, you know, this is the long wooden Australian instrument.
2: Oh, that?
1: Yeah.
2: Ah!
3: You've lost me completely.
1: You know, you've seen a didgeridoo before.
2: Heard of it in Rescuers Down Under.
1: Yeah.
3: What is a didgeridoo?
1: It's a long wooden musical instrument that's played by the Aboriginal people of Australia. Are you just doing this so I do the impression again?
3: Kind of.
2: Okay. Yeah, do it
1: one
2: again,
1: more time. And then, like, stuff happens around it. It's a whole
3: genuinely
1: thing.
3: Don't think I know what you're talking right, about. Well, is it in Jumanji?
1: No.
2: You recognise the noise.
1: We are very much off of Jumanji at the moment. What element of the Jumanji movies would you like to see in this park? And it could be from the original, it could be new ones.
2: Oh, dear.
1: You can't just say, I want Dwayne Johnson just there.
3: Oh man.
2: How about Jack Black?
1: I sort of applied to all of them.
3: I was going to say Nick Jonas. Because he's in the newer ones.
1: I mean,
3: wouldn't mind having him there.
1: Guys, if we're honest,
2: what about Kevin Hart?
1: I'll give you Karen Gillan because she's from Scotland.
3: Yay!
1: She's local-ish.
2: Oh, okay.
1: There we go. You can hang out with Karen Gillan.
3: Oh, that's all I want.
2: It's not Jack Black. Oh.
1: Yeah.
0: Might be me.
1: That would be a turn up for the books. Yeah.
2: I mean, you never know. You might turn up there to open it.
1: So you know what? You know in the new ones that they end up playing characters that aren't themselves. Yeah. Would that work for radio for this team? If you woke up and suddenly you were me,
2: that'd be creepy.
1: Yeah, like would you do?
2: Or what if you woke up, you were Vic?
1: I'd be the same, but move a lot slower.
2: And Zala wakes up as Tom.
1: Like, wouldn't complain.
3: I love Tom.
1: Yeah. All right. Well, you know, some say that if you're going on a Jumanji type of adventure, it definitely could say that you're going on a journey. When you try.

0: Yes, and that music means it's quiz time. And because we've been talking about cupcakes, I've written a cupcake quiz. So are you guys all ready?
1: Absolutely. I think we might... Do we have someone else to introduce to the microphone?
2: I've predicted the future, and I think James is going to win.
0: James is going to win?
2: No, sorry. I don't think he's going to win. I know he's going to win.
3: Hello.
0: Oh. And looks like we've disappeared Vic and conjured up Arthur.
3: Hello.
0: Hello, Arthur.
3: You okay?
0: I'm good. How are you?
3: Yeah, I'm well, thank you.
0: Yeah, you ready for the quiz?
3: It's my first quiz in Haravadia for now, so...
1: Isn't it your first time on air as well?
3: It's my second time on air, but it's my first quiz.
1: Oh, big time.
0: So in the quiz, we do have Arthur, as we've just met. We've also got...
1: the champion ready to win, James.
0: Gosh, he's so, like, not confident here.
1: When I start losing, I'll stop being confident.
0: Oh, gosh. And who else have we got in the quiz?
2: It's me, Tom.
0: It's Thomas.
2: It's me.
0: Yay. So, should we start with the quiz?
2: Yeah. Okay. Let's roll.
0: Let's roll.
2: With this dramatic music in the background.
0: With this dramatic music. I'm going to have a really, really easy question for number one.
1: Are we having the same rules of say your name?
0: It is the same rules. Yeah. Can you explain the rules, please?
1: Well, you just say your name as a buzzer,
3: yep.
1: And then you say the answer.
3: Okay.
0: Yeah, are you happy with that?
3: Yeah, I'm happy with that.
0: So you're happy to shout out Arthur if you know the
3: answer? Yeah, I'm comfortable with that.
0: You're comfortable with that. Are you comfortable with that, Tom?
2: No, I'm not. Okay. Do I have to say my name? Can I go, James?
1: Yeah, but you can, but then I get to answer the question.
2: Yeah, but if I get them all wrong, then you have to say Tom. And then answer them.
1: I think what you're doing is massively overcomplicating this very simple concept.
2: Let's
0: do that one. Let's get on with it. Okay, question number one. A cupcake was initially designed to serve how many people? A, 1, B, 2, C, 3.
2: Tom. 2?
0: Nope.
1: Oh. James. 3?
0: Nope.
1: Oh, damn it.
0: Should we have a punt at when cupcakes were invented?
1: Let's do it.
0: Yeah. Were they A, 17th century, B, 18th century, or C, 19th century?
2: Tom, 18th century.
0: Well done, Tom.
2: Hey!
0: We have a point at last. Gosh.
2: I'll treasure that point.
0: You will treasure the point. And where did cupcakes originate from? A, Turkey, B, United States, C, England?
1: James.
0: I think I heard James first.
2: I think I heard James first.
1: I'll go with Turkey.
0: Nope.
3: B, United States.
0: Correct.
2: I would have
1: really?
2: Said
1: really? Wow.
0: And vanilla, where was that originally cultivated?
1: James.
0: A, Mexico. B, France. Or C, India?
1: Oh no.
2: Oh, C, India. Tom.
0: Nope.
3: B, France.
0: No. Oh my god, don't tell me I made these too hard.
1: Well, I know where the world's vanilla reserves are got now, but I don't know if that might come up later in the quiz.
0: No, that
1: it's Madagascar.
0: Yeah, Madagascar or Bourbon.
1: Yeah.
0: What portion of a cupcake is butter? A, 3/4, B, 1/2, or C, 2/3?
1: James, I'll go for the 3/4.
0: Yep, you're correct.
1: There we go.
0: Okay, originally cupcakes were called A, small cakes, B, fun bakes, or C, number cake.
3: Arthur. A, small cake.
0: No,
1: I'll go with number cake.
0: It was number cakes because the recipe goes, you take 1 cup of flour, 2 cups of sugar, 3 cups of butter, 4 eggs, that sort of thing. I might have got that in the wrong order. Cupcakes were originally covered in lard. I know, it sounds yucky, doesn't it? A very famous personality suggested they should have frosting on it. Was it A, Abraham Lincoln, B, Queen Victoria, or C, Winston Churchill?
1: James. Tom.
2: There you go. I don't. Queen Victoria.
0: Nope.
1: Oh. Lincoln.
0: No, it was Winston Churchill.
1: I thought, USA, right, time period.
3: Yeah.
0: Cupcakes are called cupcakes because the inventor said you could bake them in small cups. True or false?
1: James. True.
0: Yes. There we go. It is true. Okay, a few big numbers here. How many cupcakes in millions do you think Americans eat every year? Is it 77 million? Is it 770 million? Or is it 70 million?
3: Arthur. A, 77 million.
0: Nope.
2: Tom. B.
0: Yes, you're correct.
2: I thought
0: they
2: so.
0: Do eat 7,700 million cupcakes a year.
1: Wait, 7,700 or 707? What did you say? Because 7,700 million, that's 7.7 billion?
0: I'll read the number out. They eat 770,000,000.
1: Jesus Christ.
0: Of cupcakes a year.
1: Really?
0: The record for eating the most cupcakes in the shortest time is 29 cupcakes. What was that shortest time?
2: That's the question.
0: Okay. A, 30 seconds. B, 1 minute 9 seconds. C, 55 seconds.
1: James.
3: Oh, fuck.
1: What you should do, Noon, is put your headphones on, then you can hear properly who's saying it first.
0: I think it was James.
1: I'll go with 29. Sorry, the shortest number. I think, was it 30 seconds?
0: It was 30 seconds.
1: There we go. Wow.
2: That's a cupcake a second.
0: Does anyone know when National Chocolate Cupcake Day is? I'll give a point to whoever is a multiple choice, but I'm going to give a threat open. Whoever gets the nearest date can have the point.
1: So why don't we all give a day then?
0: Yeah, all give a day.
2: Do I have to give a day, or can we just give like a month?
0: Okay, go on then, give a month.
2: I'll give a date if you want.
0: Give a date.
2: I'm going to say April 12th.
0: Arthur?
3: Well, for chocolate, yeah?
0: Yeah, for chocolate.
3: Got no idea.
2: Just pick a random date. As long as you're the closest to that date, it doesn't matter.
3: Let me guess. July?
2: July what?
1: Pick a number.
3: July 12th.
1: All right, I'll go with November 4th.
0: Oh, my God. You are the closest. It's October the 18th.
1: Whoa.
2: There you go.
0: That's okay. A shame. Right, this should be an easy question, but it might not be. Vanilla comes from A, a vine, B, a factory, or C, a bush.
1: James.
3: Off.
1: Vine.
0: Yep. Vanilla pods can grow up to 10 centimetres, 20 centimetres, or 5 centimetres.
1: James.
2: Oh.
1: 10 centimetres?
0: No.
1: Oh.
2: No, 5?
0: No, 20.
2: Dang.
0: Dang. Yeah, it's true. I got a really good question here. A true or a false?
1: All right.
0: In 2011, British intelligence hacked into the Al-Qaeda website and swapped out bomb-making instructions with cupcake-making instructions. True or false?
1: James.
2: False.
1: False.
3: False.
0: It's true.
1: Oh, that's brilliant.
2: I like that.
0: I've got a bonus point here.
3: Go for it.
0: Which flavour cupcake were the instructions for? Was it A, mojito cupcakes, B, pina colada cupcakes, or C, gin-flavoured cupcakes?
2: Tom. Pina colada.
0: Nope.
2: Oh.
3: B.
0: No, it was mojito.
1: Oh.
2: Oh.
1: Is there a reason?
0: No, probably because it's alcohol and, you know, Al-Qaeda don't like alcohol, but that's politics and I'm not allowed to do that on air. The American company that first mass-produced cupcakes, they invented a machine to mass-produce cupcakes, and that's what made cupcakes really popular. Did they start mass-producing them in 1919, B, 1929, or C, 1949?
3: Arthur, 1919.
0: Correct.
1: Is the follow-up question, what company?
0: You can tell me what company.
1: I don't know.
0: It was a Hostess company.
1: All right, then.
0: So, yeah. Okay, two more questions. Well, I actually got three more questions, but the last question's a bit sort of ice creamy. True or false, the word vanilla means plain?
1: In what James, in colloquial context, yes, true.
0: No, in literal context.
1: But then false.
0: False. Okay, you can all have an extra point for that because obviously.
2: Oh, I'll take
1: it. Because it does. Well, it does mean plain. If they say someone's a bit vanilla, then
0: okay,
1: you know.
0: Vanilla actually means A, little pod, B, little socks, or C, little flower.
3: Alpha. C, little flower.
0: No.
1: I was going to say that. I'll go with pods.
2: Yeah, I was going to go pod as well.
0: Give the boys 2 points each.
2: I'm going to treasure my 4 points.
3: Oh, they're 2 points.
0: Okay, and what country does the word vanilla come from?
3: Arthur.
0: Vanilla.
3: England or...
1: James, Spain.
0: Yes. Very last question. What is the most popular ice cream flavour in the US and the UK?
1: James, chocolate.
2: Tom, vanilla.
0: Yes.
1: Oh, damn. Yeah. That'll be a trick.
0: Yeah, that was the quiz.
2: My favourite flavour is vanilla.
0: To some music while I top the... my producer has helpfully counted all the scores.
2: I had five, don't I?
0: Tom, according to the producer, you have four.
2: Excuse me. This is an outrage. I'll speak to you later.
0: Yes, especially as the producer's your brother.
2: Yes.
0: So, unfortunately, with 2 points, we have Arthur. Very good try for your first ever quiz.
3: It is my first time, yeah.
0: Yeah. And then second, we have Tom with a disputed 4 points.
2: I will dispute this.
0: He will dispute it. And in first place, we have never too cocky James.
1: Was there anything ever in doubt?
2: I never doubted it.
0: Well,
2: you can have my Mix Max.
1: No, you have it.
2: As a treat.
0: I've got plenty of Mix Max in the... Mix Max, I mean...
1: Newton made these.
2: Quick, Newton, get the song going now.
0: I will, before there's any more arguments.

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0: What a song, what a voice. Holding Out for a Hero, Bonnie Tyler. From the 1984 American movie Footloose. Starring Kevin Bacon and Laurie Singer. Rest in peace, Bonnie Tyler.
1: Ladies and gentlemen, this is your beginner's call. Stand by, Act One beginners, please. It's showtime.
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Different drums today, people. Very good afternoon to you one and all. How are you all doing this very beautiful afternoon? Sunday, the 12th of July, 2026. And as it's the final day of tennis from the Wimbledon Championships over there in SW19, I thought I'd have this as my theme tune today. Good luck to dear old Jannik Sinner and Alexander Zverev. I was very impressed by the wild card Arthur Ferry. He was rather good, wasn't he? How are you coping with the heat? It's exhausting, isn't it? I've got a tip for you. Fill a hot water bottle with cold water, keep it in the fridge all day long and take it to bed with you when you retire. Keeps your body temperature down, I can tell you. Right, what's coming up? Some great musical theatre wonderfulness coming your way for the next hour here live on Showtime. With yours truly, Andrew Fuller, in the chair, pressing all the buttons, playing with all the knobs. I love doing this. So let's press a few of those buttons to open the curtains on this afternoon's performance.

It's often been said the theater is dead. The critics repeat it en masse. But the theater's alive, it's gonna survive, although it's a pain in the ass. You waited forever and finally got tickets to get to your seat. You gotta cross pickets. The guy to your right is frightfully tight. The guy to your left appears to have rickets. The music's yuck, the lyrics suck, the casting is all wrong. And when you reach the bathroom, the line is fine.

0: From the original motion picture soundtrack to the movie The Producers, starring Mel Brooks, Nathan Lane and Matthew Broderick. That was There Is Nothing Like a Show on Broadway.
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0: Going to slow it down a little bit now with the great voice of Bryn Terfel.

From the Rodgers and Hammerstein 1947 musical Allegro, Bryn Terfel there singing A Fellow Needs a Girl, from a great album called Something Wonderful. Now, Motown, the musical, is a jukebox musical that premiered on Broadway in April 2013. The musical is based on Berry Gordy's autobiography and his history of founding and running the Motown record label.

0: The original 2013 Broadway cast of Motown the Musical with a medley of some of the best Motown magic. Papa Was a Rolling Stone, I Can't Help Myself, Sugar Pie Honey Bunch, Ain't Too Proud to Beg, and Reach Out, I'll Be There. 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
0: Now, Urinetown the Musical is a satirical comedy musical that premiered in 2001 with music by Mark Holman and lyrics by Greg Kotis. It satirises the legal system, capitalism, social irresponsibility, populism, bureaucracy, corporate mismanagement, and municipal politics. The show also parodies musicals such as the Three Penny Opera, Fiddler on the Roof, The Cradle Will Rock, and Les Miserables.
2: A little bunny in the meadow is nibbling grass without a care. He's so delightful as he hops for you. You say, "Hi, bunny," and he stops for you. You pull your trigger and he drops for you. Goodbye, bunny boo. Hello, rabbit stew. Get me, boys.
3: You tell him, boss.
2: Don't be the bunny. Don't be the stew. Don't be the dinner. You have better things to do. It ain't no joke. That's why it's funny. So take your cue. Don't be the bunny. Don't be the bunny.
4: But Daddy, we're talking about people, not animals.
2: People are animals, Hope, dear.
4: Animals with huge incisors and big floppy feet?
2: Look closely, you'll see them. I do. I see them everywhere. A little bunny at a toll booth. He needs a measly 50 cents. Our little bunny didn't plan ahead. Poor bunny simply hasn't got the bread. He begs for mercy but gets jail instead. Hasn't feathers in the air as the bunny gets the chair. See the moral, people.
3: Clear as day, boss.
2: Don't be the bunny. Don't be the dope. Don't be the loser. You're much better than that, Hope. You're born to power. You're in the money. Advice to you.
5: Read the bunny.
2: Don't be the bunny.
4: A little bunny at a toll booth.
2: You heard me.
4: But Daddy, bunnies don't drive cars.
2: Don't they?
4: No, actually I don't think they do.
2: Live long enough, Hope dear, you'll see many things.
4: Even a daughter doubting her father?
2: A little bunny in a shoebox. He thinks he's found a brand new home. Oh, so snug and cozy on your closet floor. And then you open up your closet door. Now what's that bunny in my closet for? With a mallet and some clippers, you find out new bunny slippers. Grasp the message, staff.
3: Right behind you, boss. Don't be the bunny. Don't be the shoe. You don't get stepped on.
2: Oh, the one who steps is you.

0: John Cullum, Jennifer Laura Thompson, David Beach, John Dale, Daniel Marcus, Jeff McCarthy and Nancy Opel performing Don't Be the Bunny from the original Broadway cast recording of the musical You're in Town.
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to Sandy here, come over to Sandy's booth. 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

to milk and cream. 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

0: The Vendor's Call and McConnachie Square from Lerner and Lowe's musical Brigadoon. In that recording, you heard the 2017 New York City Center Ensemble.
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6: 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On top of all that, I'll throw in some great music too with my personally selected riding tunes. So that's 8pm on Monday evenings, and in the meantime, keep it rubber side down, and remember that four wheels move the body, but two wheels move the soul.
1: Here's Alex, pedalling off to work. And here's Nikki, driving off for a morning coffee. 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The highway code rules may vary in Northern Ireland.
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1: Hello, Bear.
0: Uh-oh, stranger danger.
2: May I help you?
1: I don't mean to be rude, but what are you doing here? On your own?

0: friendly direction.
1: Please look after this bear.
2: Look here. Where are your responsible adults?
3: Who?
4: Your mum and dad.
3: Oh, well, they died when I was little.
2: Oh, let me guess. Your home's been destroyed and all you've got left is one ancient relation and not a penny to your name.
3: How did you know? My home was destroyed in an earthquake and Aunt Lucy is told to look after me. She had to go to a special home for retired bears.
1: Where?
3: In darkest Peru. There aren't many of us left there. I'm quite a rare bear.
1: And what will you do if you don't find a home?
3: I thought I'd just sleep over there, in that bin.
2: That's the spirit.
1: How about you come home with us?
2: Mary? A bear is the last thing this family needs right now.
1: It's only for one night.
2: Couldn't we just leave him in lost property?
4: He's not an umbrella.
1: Just until we can find the right people to look after you. Would you like that?
3: Thank you. I would like that more than anything.

Delilah, Bennett Cardi, Adrian de Gregorian, James Hamid, Amy Ellen Richardson, Jasper Rowles, and the full original cast ensemble of Paddington the Musical, singing I've Arrived. Music by Tom Fletcher, and all based on the 1958 children's book A Bear Called Paddington by the author Michael Bond, of course, won the Laurence Olivier Award for the Best Musical. The great voices of Rachel Zegler and Diego Andres Rodriguez want to sing for us now.

0: What makes the city hum? Who gives it life?
1: The descamisados, the shirtless ones, the laborers, the butchers, the dockers, the shuffling workers in the stockyard, in the factory, and on the treadmill. Do these people have ambitions, views, opinions? They will soon. Don't you just love the smack of firm government? We all appreciate the invaluable support, order, and purpose provided by the military to our Constitution. It will soon be time for the military to be our Constitution. Say some, notably the military. The gathering at the polo ground glitches. The Rolls's, the Daimler's, the hampers from Harrods, the clothes, the diamonds, the processions of nannies from England and France.

Rachel Zegler and Diego Andres Rodriguez singing Buenos Aires from the amazing 2025 London Palladium run of the musical Evita. Music, of course, by Andrew Lloyd Webber and lyrics by Tim Rice. Many congratulations to Taylor Swift on her marriage last weekend.

I missed the invitation in the post. I didn't get one. Sure, I didn't. Taylor Swift, you naughty girl. Taylor Swift there, I knew it, I knew you, from Toy Story 5. You see, there is a connection to Showtime. And that movie is out in the cinemas right this very minute, people. Go and see it.

0: Now, something very new for Showtime now. Something Rotten is a musical comedy with a book by John O'Farrell and Carey Kirkpatrick, along with some great music and lyrics by Carey and Wayne Kirkpatrick. It's all set in 1595. The story follows the Bottom brothers, Nick and Nigel, who struggle to find success in the theatrical world as they compete with the wild popularity of their contemporary, wait for it, William Shakespeare.
1: What the hell are musicals?
2: It appears to be a play where the dialogue stops and the plot is conveyed through song.
1: Through song?
2: Yes.
1: Wait, so an actor is saying his lines and then out of nowhere he just starts singing?
2: Yes.
1: Well, that is the stupidest thing that I have ever heard. You're doing a play, got something to say, so you sing it? It's absurd! Who on earth is going to sit there while an actor breaks into song? What possible thought could the audience think other than this is horribly wrong?
2: Remarkably, they won't think that.
1: Seriously? Why not?
2: Because it's

0: lights, stage fights, and a dazzling chorus. You want to be great, then you gotta create a musical.
1: I don't know. I find it hard to believe people would actually pay to see something like this.
0: Let's just say it's a Saturday night and you want to go out on the town. Got a lady to flatter who might give it up if you don't let her down. You could go see a tragedy, but that wouldn't be very fun. Or a play from Greek mythology, see a mother have sex with her son.
2: Ugh.
0: You could go see a drama with all of that trauma and pain. Or go see something more relaxing and

0: There's no talking.
1: There's no talking! And they often stay on one note for a very long time, so that when they change to a different note, you notice. And it's supposed to create a dramatic effect, but mostly you just sit there asking yourself, why aren't they talking?
0: Sounds miserable.
1: I believe it's pronounced miserable.
0: And people actually like this?
1: No, they love it! And what's not to love? It's such a delight, there's nothing quite like a musical. Oh, another vision? I haven't even told you the best part yet! Feel that fascinating rhythm moving to your feet.
0: What is that?
1: Feel your ass gyrating to that titillating beat.
0: Oh, are you okay?
1: You slap your lap, then finger snap. That's when you know it's time to tap.
0: Oh! What the hell are you doing now?
1: It's called a dance break. Apparently, this happens in musicals as well. People on stage just burst into spontaneous dance.
0: Why? Does it advance the plot?
1: No.
0: Advance character?
1: Not necessarily.
0: Then why

0: Do you know, I'd never heard of that musical before. Something Rotten is the musical. That was Brian Darcy James in the part of Nick Bottom and John Cariani in the part of Nigel Bottom singing a musical from the musical Something Rotten. I hope you enjoyed that. That was great fun. I'm going to have to look out some more tracks from that. I can tell you now.
1: From Rainers Lane to Kenton.
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0: Now, last track today is a bit of a jokey thing, and if you've seen the video for it, this track goes better with the video, but you know what? It's still fun.
3: Manamana.

You can join in if you want to. I will allow it. Here we go. Ready?

We only play you the best stuff, don't we? The Muppets, of course, and Mana Mana. The video is hilarious. You've got to go and watch it. Well, that's all we've got time for today. Hope you've enjoyed today's showtime. It's been a great, great time. I love doing this show. We have such fun together, don't we? Now, I'm away next Sunday, but I'll be back to raise the curtain on another showtime for you on Sunday, the 26th of July at 2 p.m. So until then, keep well, keep safe, be kind to one another. Enjoy the tennis this afternoon. And the football, when is it? Tuesday? Wednesday? I'm terrible, aren't I? But you love me. Bye for now. Take care. Bye.

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town's lost its faith. Our colors will fade eventually. 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Oh my, my, oh my, my love, I take one look at you, you're taking me out.

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1: My dad said he knew our house like the back of his hand, but when the fire got going, he couldn't see the back of his hand. Mum was with my baby brother, trying to get downstairs. Dad and me went through the bedroom window. It was a good idea. 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I just wish he'd had it before the fire started. 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
1: Hey, we're XSX and XSX from Sunset Comedy Club. Then talk about the show coming up and where people can get tickets or if they can buy it on the door. Oh no.
2: I think that's what we've been told to say. We just need to add
1: yes!
2: around it.
1: Right, who are we again? What's your name?
2: My name is Alex Irons. What's your name?
1: And what? It's Sam Joseph. And we're
2: nice
1: comedians who've like seen Harrow for the barren desert of lacking laughter. But now you can get the Sunset Comedy Club every second and fourth Tuesday of the month in the Junction Pub just around the corner from Harrow on the Hill Station.
2: It's absolutely free to come in, and we have 10 comedians every 2 weeks who are up and coming in the London and surrounding areas of the comedy scene. They're all absolutely fantastic, but you've got to come and check them out. We do advise that you come early to avoid disappointment.
1: Yeah, also, there's a happy hour between 5 and 8 at the Junction Pub for just £3 on many of the great drinks. And, you know, come up and we're in the function room above the Junction, and it's great fun. It's great fun. Please come and enjoy it because, you know, where else are these comedians going to get therapy?
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7: Yes, we're back for another week. You've got myself, Slayer.
8: I'm Richard.
9: And I'm Andrew.
10: And I'm David.
7: Yeah, we've got a lot coming up. No Peter today, but we are still going to be carrying on. Of course, we're going to be talking about our well-being topic. This week, we've got vitamins and supplements. Do you take them? We're going to be talking about a whole host of other things. Heat exhaustion. Everyone's been through the heat recently. What's on and what was on. Usual stuff that you can expect from the request show.
8: Because Peter's away this week, isn't he?
7: Yeah, celebrating his anniversary.
8: Yeah, didn't he want us to play Des O'Connor?
7: That definitely wasn't a song on Peter's list.
10: No, we have a dedication coming up later for Peter and Debs.
8: But are you sure he didn't ask for Des O'Connor?
7: I'm very sure.
8: You sure? Okay.
7: What song do we have first, David?
10: Well, we're going to start off with a wonderful, upbeat, lively song called Those Magnificent Men in Their Flying Machines from the same film. And this goes out for Alan Gilman in Carpenter's Park.

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0: That was Kenny Ball and his jazz men with Midnight in Moscow. Now, I don't know if you remember Kenny Ball, very famous jazz band in the 60s and 70s. And he had a weekly slot on the Morecambe and Wise show, if you remember seeing that. That's what I remember as a kid, and that's where I found that. And that was for Jane Skelly in Harrow Weald.
1: Actually, we don't mention them because they were very rude about Des O'Connor, actually. So we were that, though I don't think we should mention Morecambe and Wise. I don't think we should mention that particular duo because they said some very unkind things about Des O'Connor, didn't they?
0: And on that note, let's go on to our health and well-being slot. And I thought today we could talk about vitamins and supplements. I came across an article that was written about a year ago for the BBC by a journalist called Jasmine Fox Skelly. Talked about vitamin supplements being an efficient way to add vitamins lacking in our diet, but they're not the be-all and end-all, they're not the answer to everything. Did you know that the market for vitamin and mineral supplements is estimated to be worth at least £24 billion, and over 74% of Americans and two-thirds of Britons say they use them in an effort to improve their health? So I was just wondering a question for you all. Do you take supplements and vitamins at all? Andrew?
2: Namely vitamin D.
0: And what does that do for you?
2: Well, I mean, it's just because obviously we live in the UK and where getting long sunshine is very rare with the exception of summer.
0: Yes, well, we've got some
2: when
0: now.
2: It gets like darker, like 4 p.m. or something.
0: Yes, okay. And do you find it helps you?
2: Yeah.
0: That's good. And Richard?
2: I mean, sunshine is the where you can get it for free and not having to pay anything at Boots. I mean, eggs are also as well, but I mean, they're cheaper than the tablets.
0: So you can get all these vitamins and supplements, you can get them from having a balanced diet as well. Richard, what about you?
1: I think I take either D or D3, yes.
0: Okay. And Jamar, Slayer?
3: I just take probiotics.
0: What do they do for you?
3: It helps support and promote gut strength and overall gut health.
0: Ah, that's good. And you get that from what, yogurts and things like that?
3: So you can get it in like a tablet or like a gummy form, or also something I've been drinking recently is kefir, which is like a yogurt drink.
2: Yeah,
3: that contains billions of live cultures, which does the same thing, to be honest.
0: I think that's it. Kefir has come.
2: The GetPro ones, you mean?
3: I'm not sure. I don't think that's the brand, but yeah.
0: Anyway, but kefir has certainly come into its own in the last, certainly in here, and it's been going. It's been around for a long time, but I think through social media, it's become very popular and much more prevalent here. Yeah. And that's the thing with vitamins and supplements on social media too. There's so many influencers and broadcasters on social media talking about supplements and well-being. And quite often I've found watching them, they manufacture a problem and then try and scare you and saying, this is going wrong, that's going wrong, and I've got this super duper tablet that can make that all go right. And I don't know if that's true or not. And I don't know if anybody out there who's listening, do you watch these influencers and do you take their advice? Do you listen to them? Maybe you could let us know. And maybe you could call us on 020-8869-3959. 020-8869-3959.
3: Yeah, I mean, right now in terms of the health and fitness industry, the biggest term that's become a fad, I would say, is protein.
0: Oh, yes.
3: Protein, this protein, that is protein bagels, there's protein water, there's protein everything. And I'm not even kidding, there is protein water.
0: Well,
3: but I mean, when people drink water, they drink water to drink water. They
2: don't
3: drink
2: it because there's protein. That dissolves in the water, I've seen it.
0: Yes.
2: Something like that.
3: I'm not sure exactly what it is or where you can find it from, but
0: yes,
3: it definitely exists. And I feel like a lot of the time, the protein versions are only slightly above the original versions in terms of protein. And they're not necessarily the best sources of protein as well. Like, a protein bagel, you don't eat a bagel for its protein. You eat a bagel for the carbohydrate.
0: That's true. That's true. But there's so many people out there who are trying to selling this wellness and fitness and making everything about high protein, low carb, this, that, and the other, instead of getting a balanced diet. But hey, I'm not a doctor. I'm not a clinician, so I can't. Yeah. I'm not saying that any of this is right or wrong. I'm just talking about arguing it through.
3: Yeah, are we ready for the next song?
0: I think we're ready for the next song. This is from, I have to say, from an old friend of mine. He's a singer.
1: Des O'Connor.
0: He's a singer-songwriter called Brian Morrison.
2: Supermarket. Joking.
0: I used to run a choir for people affected by mental illness in Westminster, and he came along as a member of the choir, and he was a superb singer-songwriter, Brian, and he produced an album, and this is a song from the album called I Thought That I Could Fly.
4: I thought that I could fly on my own, without wings,

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2: Wherever you may be.

0: There we had Dave D. Dozy, Beaky, Mick and Titch. What song was that again?
1: That was called Hold Tight, and that was to commemorate the fact that John Beaky Diamond, Beaky of Dozy, Dave Dozy, Beaky, Mick and Titch, died this week at the age of 81.
0: Yeah, because actually the only song I know by Dave D. Dozy, Beaky, Mick and Titch is Legend of Xanadu, and I'm surprised that's not on the computer, actually, because I thought that was their most favourite, their most famous song, actually. Actually, just before we went to air last week, earlier in the day, I think Bonnie Tyler died, and I couldn't actually, I was a bit short of time getting ready for the show, so I didn't actually bring my favourite CD by, the CD of my favourite song by Bonnie Tyler, so I thought we'd play that today. Bonnie Tyler died, what's the date today?
1: It's the 12th of July.
0: Yes, yeah, she died according to this. According to this piece of paper, according to Wikipedia, she died on the 8th of July, but I thought she died last...
1: No, she didn't died this week, in the middle of the week.
0: She died last Sunday, didn't she?
2: I don't believe so.
1: No.
0: Okay, I thought she died last Sunday, but just before the show. She was known professionally as... she was Gaynor Sullivan. She was known professionally as Bonnie Tyler. She was a Welsh singer and songwriter. She was known for her distinctive husky voice. Tyler came to prominence with the release of her 1977 album The World Starts Tonight and its singles Lost in France and More Than a Lover. Her 1977 single It's a Heartache reached number 4 on the UK singles chart and number 3 on the US Billboard Top 100. My favourite song by Bonnie Tyler is Lost in France, and if I've pressed the right button, we are going to listen to that now.

0: There we heard my favourite song by Bonnie Tyler. That was, I think that was a hit record in 1976, actually. It was certainly released in 1976. It might still have been in the charts in 1977. You're listening to Radio Harrow. And now we come to local news. Here is your local news update across Harrow, Brent and Ealing. We lead in Ealing, where a massive spike in town hall borrowing has triggered fierce political fallout. Financial data compiled by the Taxpayers Alliance reveals that the Labour-run council's debt has climbed by 72% over the last 10 years, now sitting at £842 million. While local opposition leaders are warning of potential future service cuts, local cabinet members are attempting to balance the books through a controversial land sale. A direct tripartite deal looks set to push forward despite a massive public backlash. The council is forcing the 135-year-old West Middlesex Golf Club to surrender its current long-term lease. In exchange, a developer will secure an option to buy over 2 acres of the course, including the main club car park. A community petition to block the sale has already surged past 2,500 signatures, with club operators warning that the shortened lease could trigger local total insolvency within a year. Next to Harrow, where the local authority has approved a highly contentious expansion plan for the independent John Lyon School on Harrow on the Hill. Despite heavy neighbourhood opposition regarding noise and traffic gridlock, councillors approved the conversion of a former police station into classrooms to accommodate an extra 67 sixth form students. School officials argued the expansion was vital for future sustainability following financial pressures caused by the standard 20% VAT introduction on private school fees. In Brent, the local authority has officially launched its brand new ticket bank platform. This social scheme has been specifically introduced to tackle cultural exclusion during the cost of living crisis. By partnering with the platform Tickets for Good, the council is opening up free and heavily discounted access to major live music festivals, comedy shows, and West End theatre productions. Local eligibility is targeted. To secure passes, residents must be receiving government benefits, registered as unpaid carers, or actively supported by local community groups. Successful applicants will only pay a small subsidised booking fee, usually around £3.50, for tickets that would otherwise go completely unsold. This major cultural rollout comes as Brent's regulatory enforcement teams pull in over £1.7 million from criminal assets following a major multi-agency raid on seemingly legitimate local business fronts used to distribute illicit goods. Finally, there will be a hosepipe ban starting on Friday the 17th of July. That is the latest local news from Radio Harrow.
1: And now we go to the Beach Boys for Sloop John B. And this is for James Tate celebrating his birthday. Happy birthday, James.

0: There we had the Beach Boys. That was the that was Sloop John B. And when I was at school, we actually had a competition, an inter-house singing competition, and that was one of the songs we had to sing. I can't remember how well we did. I don't think we did very well that particular year, but that was one of the songs we had to sing at school. You're listening to Radio Harrow. Today is the 12th of July. Let's have a look now what happened on this day in years gone by. Well, on this day, 1794, Admiral Nelson lost his right eye at the Siege of Calvi in Corsica. On this day, 1859, William Goodale patented the paper bag manufacturing magazine. On this day, 1984, Robert Maxwell bought the Mirror for £113.4 million. And finally, on this day, the 12th of July, 1988, Michael Jackson performed solo for the first time in Britain. In total, he performed for eight nights in front of 794,000 people, making just under £13 million. And actually, when I first joined this station, or nearly went just after I first joined this station, which in those days used to be called Radio Northwick Park, the chairman of this station, Matt Blank, was also the UK spokesperson for the Michael Jackson fan club.
1: Well, gosh, thank you, Richard. And that's from what
0: you're not the UK spokesman for the Des O'Connor fan club, are you?
1: I wasn't, but now that you've mentioned it, I'm definitely not thinking about it.
0: You're definitely not thinking about it. Do you think you can take on the responsibility?
1: I don't think I could take that on. No,
0: that's too much of a responsibility.
1: Beyond my capabilities and skill set, for sure.
0: And it would be a major sort of responsibility on your shoulders,
1: indeed,
0: wouldn't it?
1: Indeed, it was. And while we were talking about what happened on this day on the 12th of July, on this day in the past on the 12th of July, that also happens to be the day that I was born. I'm David, and so that's my birthday today. It looks like I'm going to have to do my own dedication.

0: birthday to you. Jamal, I don't think you put up my microphone at that point.
1: Actually.
2: This is David's segment, so I'm going to not interrupt him for a segment.
3: Thank you very much. So we're going from what was on to what will be on. So coming out in an Ealing, Harrow and Brent. So let's go to Ealing. At the Questors Theatre, they are showing A Midsummer Night's Dream by William Shakespeare, and that was from the 10th of July through to the 18th of July at the Playhouse. So look up Questors Theatre, and you could find tickets for that. And then next Saturday, the 18th of July, at Walpole Park, Mattox Lane, Ealing, they're having As One in the Park Festival. Now, that is a lovely, inclusive festival, and there's going to be a lot of exciting events going on there. There are four stages of music, drag shows, dance troupes, street food, cocktails and icons, plus a lineup of DJs and performers ready to steal the show, a summer essential. So that's look up asoneinthepark.co.uk. Over to Harrow. Two events for next Sunday, the 19th of July, music events. Roxbourne Park, between Rainers Lane and Eastcote. The Save Sunday Music, and a lovely band called Simply Grey,

interactive storytelling, robotics workshops, arts, crafts, and capoeira dancing. That's the what's on coming up this week. And as it's my birthday, this is a request from a friend of mine, David Rees, down in Hampshire. And it's a bit of barbershop quartet, and it's called My Everline. And I have to admit, embarrassingly, that David and I recorded this and had it as a very embarrassing outgoing message on our answer machine when we shared a flat. So this is My Everline by a barbershop quartet called Close Enough.

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And that was What's Up by Four Non-Blondes. And just to say thank you, I've heard from David. He's enjoying the show and loved listening to My Everline. So thanks, Dee. And now we're going to a Kelly Clarkson number, Stronger. And this is for our wonderful producer, Peter, and his wife, Debs. It's their anniversary today, so I hope they're off enjoying themselves. And this is Stronger by Kelly Clarkson.

0: Stronger by Kelly Clarkson. What doesn't kill you makes you stronger. And talking of things not killing you, making you stronger, we're still in the midst of a heat wave. And I know it's you've probably been hearing about this non-stop for weeks and weeks and weeks, but I thought we'd just carry on and keep giving some advice and keep seeing how you're doing. So please look, check the weather, plan ahead what you're going to be doing, and see if you can schedule your activities to the cooler times of the day. And of course, the most important thing, keep hydrated, drink plenty of fluids, and avoid excess alcohol if you can. Wear sunscreen, hat and glasses, cool your skin down, have nice cold showers, cool showers. And if you're indoors, close your blinds and curtains and find a coolest place you can get. I've got one of these little portable fans, which I take everywhere with me. You can plug it in like a USB and like a phone now, and it just is really helpful. I know it seems a little cooler today, but I think the heat wave is due to come back again for another week.
1: But you haven't got as many fans as I have you?
0: I probably haven't, but you've been doing this a lot longer than I have.
1: Yeah.
0: Yes. So be safe. So be on the lookout if you've signs of heat stroke, heat exhaustion. Make sure if you can get to see a medical professional, but take it easy and look after yourself and look after others and check in with others. Just get help if you need. There's the NHS 111, or if you're really in dire straits, don't forget to ring 999. That's a little bit more on avoiding heat stroke.
2: I want to know specifically what everyone in the studio has been doing to cope with the heat. Let's start with you, David.
0: I have been, when I've needed to, I've been sitting indoors with the windows closed with the fans on and back door open, yeah. Even though there's not much air movement. But I'm feeling sorry for my cat. She can't take her coat off and she's just feeling very sorry for herself at the moment. But she survived.
2: Andrew, what about yourself?
3: Well, I've been just pacing things slightly slower due to heat. Yeah. Taking more fluids, of course.
2: Yeah, I think in this weather, well, generally speaking, recommended daily amount of fluid is 2 litres anyway. Most people probably don't drink 2 litres of water, so in this weather in particular, you really do need to be drinking that at a minimum because your body is actually using more of itself and it's producing sweat, so that means you're going to be losing fluid throughout the day anyway at a higher rate than you would normally be losing fluid. Richard, what about
1: yourself? And drinking quite a bit. I don't like this weather at all, actually. I really do. I think it's a little bit sort of cooler today than it has been, but it's just far too hot for me, actually. I don't like it at all, but I have been drinking quite a bit.
2: Yeah, I think a bit of everything that was said so far. So for me, yeah, taking things a bit slower, dressing appropriate for the weather because I do work in a school, but there was days this week where
3: some workplaces have relaxation for exceptional clothes.
2: They did a few weeks ago. They didn't this week, but I walked in with a t-shirt and shorts and nobody said anything because the level of heat is just too much. I'm going to be wearing a suit in this weather.
1: Do you sometimes wear a suit?
2: The only time I wore a suit was when I had to do my interview.
1: So you don't usually go into a school with a suit as a teacher or as a classroom assistant?
2: I wear shirts and trousers.
1: You don't wear a suit and tie?
3: Not necessary.
2: Not necessarily.
0: How many people wear a suit and tie these days, especially even in school?
3: Nobody.
0: Yeah.
2: Mm-hmm. Well, there are teachers that wear them.
3: I think even some schools can now have a PE-style uniform now. I read it.
2: Yeah, the school that I'm in, a couple of weeks ago, they had the PE uniform was permitted as replacement.
3: Even in hospitals and buses, underground had temporary relaxation.
2: Yeah, but we could talk about this all day. It looks like the heat ain't going nowhere. Unfortunately, we are. It's all we've got time for today. We're leaving you with If You Were a Woman by Bonnie Tyler.

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I'm Pierre Petra, and every Sunday between 8 and 10 p.m., I bring you the very best in rock and roll from the 50s onwards, bringing you right up to date with today's biggest country sounds. 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It's just gone 8 o'clock. Thank you very much to the Sunday Night Request Team here at Radio Harrow for the last hour. But it's you and me together now, right up until 10 o'clock, with the world's greatest music. All the usual nonsense coming up between now and 10 o'clock. We've got the Rock and Riddle, the Big Band Session, Pierre's Prayer, 3P's, Alma's Anniversary Archive. Oh, and so much more. We're going to do the register about at 9 o'clock this evening, so do get in touch. Let me know you're listening. Now, at the moment, we haven't got the WhatsApp working. I don't know what's happened with that, but I'm working on fixing it. 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I'm sitting here waiting for you. Like I said, we'll do the register in about an hour's time. So a big shout out to all of you then. I'm going to tell you about going back to the gym this past week. Only once, though. And did you watch the game last night? Oh, nail-biting. We'll be talking about that as well, plus all the other bits and pieces that we get through on a Sunday evening together, just you and I. Meanwhile, this is the sound of the Stylistics on Radio Harrow.

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That's the Zac Brown Band with Chicken Fried. I went to a barbecue this afternoon, invited just a few days ago, which was particularly lovely. Perfect weather and everything for it. Swimming pool, everything was there. Don't worry, I didn't get in the pool. There's lots to get through this evening. Like I said, I'm going to be talking to you about the football, the tennis. The results are just popped up on my screen as well. If you don't want to know, then I'll give you a little warning a bit later. Also, last week we talked about Billy Fury and the new CD, which I will be playing another track from today. And there was about half a dozen of you, I think, that all came within £2,000 of the competition question, which means that today I'm going to draw out of just a lucky hat. I've put your names in a hat. I'm going to draw out the winner a little bit later as well. Now, sadly, on Wednesday, I'm sure you heard the absolutely terrible news that we lost Bonnie Tyler. What a complete shock it was to a lot of people, because as we all know, back in May, Bonnie underwent emergency surgery in Portugal, where she lived, and that was for a perforated intestine. And was we know she was placed in an induced coma. Everyone knew about that. She was very poorly, and then I think she woke up on a day in June from that medically induced coma, although she remained very unwell. And sadly, on Wednesday, just gone, Bonnie Tyler passed away due to complications from her illness, and she was 75 years old. Now, when she passed away, I did get the messages coming through on my phone, and I was thinking, I hope it's not true, because it wasn't confirmed. But then, obviously, within about 2 hours, it was confirmed. And around the world, it was interesting to see, often when singers die these days, they don't make the lead story, but with Bonnie Tyler she did. And around the world, after learning that Bonnie Tyler passed away, a lot of famous singers, actors, producers, royalty, even politicians showed their respect and remembered Bonnie. Catherine Zeta-Jones, who's a cousin of Bonnie Tyler's husband, said her heart was broken at her death. Sir Cliff Richard called her another wonderful friend gone too soon, while Brian Adams said she had such a great voice. Carol Vorderman said Bonnie Tyler's music represented fighting and power and living with life without apology. And even a Downing Street spokesman said the Prime Minister was saddened by the news and described Bonnie Tyler as one of Britain's greatest recording artists. Even the Prince and Princess of Wales said they were deeply saddened by her death and described her as a proud Welsh icon. So tonight, on Rock and Rodeo Therapy, we will remember Bonnie Tyler, starting off with this classic number one from 1985.

Ah, oh, there goes Bonnie Tyler holding out for a hero from the film Footloose. I remember that vaguely because my mum bought that single. I remember, I've got it now, a little 7-inch with Bonnie on the front. What a sad loss Bonnie Tyler is. And believe me, you ain't heard nothing yet. We've got some amazing Bonnie Tyler songs coming up between now and 10 o'clock. All your favourites, as well as a couple of surprises, including one with an 80s rocker that you may have heard of. And we've also got one with a legendary country singer that Bonnie Tyler did a duet with. Okay, let's say hello to quick hello to Naomi, Xavier and Tiger Lily in Surrey, listening from the beginning. Hello as well to Anthony Moore in Norfolk, saying the messages to your WhatsApp are not working to Radio Harrow. Have you paid the bill? Well, obviously not, sir. I don't know what's going on. I'm trying to get it all fixed, but yeah, at the moment, please send me your emails to studio@radioharrow.org. That is studio@radioharrow.org. I'll get your messages via that. Okay, there is a lot to get through this evening. I'm still going to talk to you about what I've been up to this past week. You've got Bargain of the Week, the Big Band Session, and coming up next will be the Rock and Riddle, where we get your old grey matter working to try and work a little riddle out. But first, this.

That, there goes Gary Puckett and Union Station with Young Girl, 22 and a half, rocking minutes past 8 o'clock. Thank you so much for your messages. So many people getting in touch this evening. And hello to Tony and Di Freeman. We're here listening. It says, hey, hi, Pierre, we're here. Chris's mum. And I thought, Chris? And Tony's put, I'll leave you guessing, but Chris is one of my oldest friends over 42 years. Do you know what, Tony? I've got absolutely no chance tonight. So yesterday, I watched the football. I wasn't intending to watch the football. I kind of was. Oh, it's a very long story. I went shopping yesterday with my brother, and there was lots of walking and things. And then we went home and I was making my salad for dinner. And then I thought, okay, make my salad and then just sit down and enjoy the football. And then I looked at my diary for today and realised that I had to be up this morning at 6 o'clock to take my brother to a hospital appointment. I'll tell you about that later. Anyway, so I found my brother and I said to him, I said, do you realise you've got the hospital appointment tomorrow morning? I know, strange, Sunday morning, but up at Adam Brooks in Cambridge, they see people whenever they can. So I watched a little bit of the football and then I went to bed. I left it on in the background and I kind of like was trying to sleep. You know what it was like. It was just in the end, even when the football had finished, I didn't get to sleep till about 2:30 in the morning, and then the alarm went off at 6 o'clock. So I'm really tired, really. I got here to the studio, so today I got home. And I prepared the show and everything, and then I got ready. I went to the barbecue that I invited to just a few days ago, which was great. But you know what? Thinking about it, I just sat there. I was obviously talking and stuff, but it was not me to just. And I'm just when I left, I thought that everyone must have just thought I was really boring. But anyway, I left at about, I think, 6:30 to come here to the studio at Radio Harrow, and here I am. Sorry, so Tony, I've got no idea who Chris is. I'm really sorry, Chris, but it's the exhaustion. I know I say every single week I'm always tired, but tonight it's really bad. If I fall asleep and you don't hear me speaking after this song, you know that I've just taken a snooze.

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1: Oh, there she goes, the lovely Ella Langley with Choosing Texas. You know, that's such a huge song. I can't even call it a crossover pop hit, because that is just as country as you can get, isn't it? It's just such a good song. It's been around for a long time, and I love playing it. Okay, fast approaching 8:30, and well, it is time for tonight's Rock and Riddle. Okay, so this is just for fun. Okay, no competition prizes or anything like that. We just do it for fun. So you're going to have to email me your suggested answers to this one, which I think is quite easy this week. So the email address for your answers is studio@radioharrow.org. studio@radioharrow.org. And the rock and riddle goes like this. You could break me without even holding me. What am I? You can break me without ever holding me. What am I? I'm going to read that to you again in a few songs' time to give you a bit of a chance and get you thinking about it. So did you watch the football last night? Like I said, I watched some of it. Then I went to sleep, had it on in the background. And then I kind of didn't want to jinx it. So when it completely was over, I heard that it was finished. And then I got up. And well, you know what? From what I saw and from what I heard and from the other games that I've seen England play, you know, then I don't know how they've got this far, to be honest. I'm really pleased. And obviously, you know, effectively two matches away from winning the World Cup again for the first time since 1966. Way before my time, 60 years ago. But you know, I've always said this, and I say this to people, there needs to be more. England needs to be playing more like, and I can only describe it like this, so please excuse me, how Liverpool used to play in the 80s when I was growing up. There needs to be a lot more one touch football, you know, fast one touch, just passing it around, being really repetitive, they're just passing it around to the front, and then Bellingham or Kane have got a score. And them two are currently top goal scorers. They've scored 6 goals in this tournament, currently joint top goal scorers. But yeah, I'm not sure. It's Argentina next, and they're playing really well. But you never know with football, do you? You just never know. And I did manage to pick up another packet of stickers that I used to collect, the official England sticker collection. I got it from M&S. I think it was you spend 10 or 20 quid and you get a packet of stickers. I'm just opening the latest. Oh, look at that. How exciting. Jude Bellingham. Right, okay, I've got Jude Bellingham, Dean Henderson. Who else have I got there? I can't see this. He hasn't got his name on it. And Marcus Rashford. Look at... Oh, that, do you know what? I'm going to keep them. They'll probably be worth a lot of money in years to come, especially if England do win the World Cup. Anyway, Argentina on...

Well, there goes Fat Les with Jerusalem here on Rock and Rodeo Therapy, wishing England all the best for Wednesday against Argentina. Okay, 25-9, and it is time for tonight's Big Band Session. And, well, tonight's Big Band Session actually isn't about a song that upset the censors. It's actually about an artist who upset a government. Yeah, indeed. Now, back in the 1960s, while touring South Africa, this British singer refused to accept apartheid. And at the time, when racial segregation was the law, she insisted on performing with and in front of integrated audiences and challenged the way that black musicians were being treated at the time. It was a brave stand to take. The authorities weren't impressed. As a result, this singer found herself effectively banned from appearing on South African television, and her relationship with the country was severely restricted. She could easily have stayed quiet and protected her career. Instead, she chose to stand up for what she believed was right. Sometimes the greatest courage isn't found in the words of a song. It's found in the actions of the person singing it. Tonight, in our big band session, this is Dusty Springfield.

it a couple of weeks ago. I mentioned it again last Sunday, and lots of people have joined it. I can't remember how many, and it's a bit of fun, actually. It's really working. It's actually making me walk more, so it's absolutely worth it. And I'm sure it's making lots more people, lots more listeners that are in the group walk more as well. We'll look at it again a little bit later. Okay, let's have something else from Bonnie Tyler now, who sadly passed away earlier this week. Now, she was born Gaynor Hopkins in Glamorgan in Wales, known as Britain's First Lady of Rock. Started out, actually, in the late 1960s and performing right up until earlier this year. But really, really kicked it off with her debut studio album in 1977, which was called The World Starts Tonight. But it was in the 1980s that Bonnie Tyler ventured into rock music with songwriter and producer Jim Steinman, and we'll be talking about that a little bit later. In the meantime, one of her later albums, this one actually released in 2013, called Rocks and Honey, where she recorded a duet that she performed with a legendary country singer, and that country singer was Vince Gill. You know, you probably couldn't get anything bigger than Vince Gill. So I'm going to play you this song that she recorded with Vince Gill. It is an amazing song with Bonnie Tyler. It's called What You Need From Me.

Oh, isn't that brilliant? I love it. Bonnie Tyler with Vince Gill, What You Need From Me, here on Rock and Rodeo Therapy. Wow, it's just such a good song, and it's just such a sad loss, isn't it? It's Bonnie, sadly losing Bonnie Tyler. Did you know that this week, you might have read about this in the news. Now, this week, Sam Fender and Olivia Dean have made chart history. Their song, Rain Me In, has now spent 16 weeks at number one, overtaking Wet, Wet, Wet's Love Is All Around to become the longest running number one by a British act. But here's the really remarkable part, I think, and I wanted to tell you about this tonight. Now, after all the changes in music over the last 70-odd years, right, after rock and roll, the Beatles, disco, punk, country, Britpop, downloads and streaming, the all-time record is still held by a song from 1953. For 18 weeks... Frankie Lane's, I Believe, sat proudly at the top of the UK charts, and 73 years later, nobody has managed to beat it. Just think about that. A song recorded in the early 1950s is still the benchmark for every hit record that has followed.

still the longest running number one, some 70 odd years later. Okay, before Alma's anniversary archive, which is coming up next, let's do bargain of the week. And it's a funny one this week, but it's a good one. And yesterday, like I said, my brother and I went shopping, food shopping. And I think I've said this to you before. We go to I want to say two, but it's actually maybe three or four different places. And there's one particular supermarket that we really like down in Letchworth, or is up in Letchworth from where I am here now. It's in Hertfordshire. Anyway, and it's a great supermarket that does lots of fresh fruit and veg and all sorts of bits and pieces. Anyway, as we're sort of walking around, I saw these tomatoes and I thought, you know, those big, nice, proper, big, fat, juicy tomatoes on the vine, right? There was a box of these tomatoes there, right? A whole box of tomatoes. And they were, ready for this. This is really bargain of the week, right? Think about when you go and buy like your little small tomatoes, a packet of six tomatoes usually, right? How much are they? $1.29 or something like that, okay? Right, this box of big, fat, juicy, on-the-vine tomatoes, right, was £3.49. £3.49, right? I thought, I'm never going to get through that many tomatoes. It's just not worth it. And then I thought, my brother lives next door. I said to him, why don't I just buy these and we just share them, you know? He went, we could probably give Dad some as well. I thought, you're right. There were 30 tomatoes in this box on the vine. 30 tomatoes for £3.49. What a bargain. Okay, look, 10 to 9 on Rock and Radiotherapy. And yes, it is time for Alma's anniversary archive. Back in 1966, 60 years ago, we lost Alma Cogan. What a legendary singer. The girl with a giggle in her voice. So we've got an Alma Cogan double play, starting off with this one.

You're no exception to the rule. I'm irresistible, you fool. Give in. Give in.

Oh, there goes Alma Cogan, an Alma Cogan double play. There she was with Let Her Go. And before that, it was Whatever Lola Wants, Lola Gets. Okay, 5 to 9 now on Radio Harrow. And I've got something else for you now from Bonnie Tyler, one of her first, one of her earlier hits. Now, Bonnie Tyler, like I said, was born Gaynor Hopkins. She was born on the 8th of June 1951 in Wales. Her father was a coal miner and a World War II serviceman, and her mother was a housewife. Now, Bonnie Tyler grew up in a four-bedroom council house with three sisters and two brothers. She was exposed to a variety of singers and genres through her siblings, including Elvis Presley, Frank Sinatra, and the Beatles. And incidentally, what I find quite interesting is Frankie Miller was the first live act that Bonnie Tyler saw, and later she recorded duets with him. After school, she left school at the age of 16 with no qualifications and began working in a grocery shop. Her first public performance was in a chapel as a child, singing the Christian hymn, All Things Bright and Beautiful. Like I said, one of her earlier hits was this one called Lost in France.

Well, there will be more from Bonnie Tyler coming up between now and 10 o'clock. Okay, 9 o'clock exactly now here on Rock and Rodeo Therapy at Radio Harrow. But and I know we need to do the register, which we will do shortly, but make sure you've signed in. So please get in touch. Let me know you're listening and where you're listening from. The email address is studio@radioharrow.org, studio@radioharrow.org. And I mentioned earlier that the walking app that we've all kind of joined, or many of us have joined. It's called Step Up, and it's so lovely because it really has made me this past week made me walk. Yesterday, I think someone texted me saying, "How come you've walked 5,000 steps today?" It was all the shopping that I'd been doing, and it was really funny because this morning, obviously being up at 6 o'clock to take my brother to his hospital appointment, by 9 o'clock, I'd done 3,000 steps, and I was number one in all my groups. So it's not only the Rock and Rodeo family that we've got. I've got a group with. I've got one with my family who started it all off, with Radio Harrow, other radio stations. Anyway, I'm just going to have a look now in the Rock and Rodeo Therapy Friends group in the app. And today I've do you know what? I'm just proud to be in the top three, to be so at the moment, just looking at it. Now, I'm going to just tell you, right? It doesn't, just because people don't do steps, it doesn't mean they're not actually doing the steps. Sometimes, because you need to have your phone with you. If you don't have your phone with you, obviously it doesn't count. Now, normally, Carol Buck does quite a few steps. Today, Carol, you haven't done any. I can't believe that. I don't think you've actually logged into the app today. That's probably what it is. And I shouldn't say that because you're probably going to beat me now. Who else? I've just seen you. It's great, isn't it? You've just logged in and you've gone straight up to number 7. Diane Freeman. Now, Diane, you're a bit of a dark horse. Honestly, I couldn't believe it in the week. I thought, Diane does so many steps. Compared to you, Tony, yeah. Where are you, my friend? And Faddy, do you do any walking at all? I mean, you do a little bit, but it's not much. Susie Majuto. Susie, you're quite good. But I've got to say, so far, the two people that have impressed me the most are Tim Hopwood and Diana Seaton. In the last few days, Diana Seaton has been really, really good. If I give you the top three, so bronze at the moment is me with 5,252 steps today. At number two, silver, is Jeff with nearly 11,000 steps. But Diana Seaton is gold at the moment with over 15,500 steps. I'm never going to do that. I mean, I'm here sitting down until 10 o'clock. I've got no chance because at midnight it resets. If you want to, if you want the link to join the app, it is really good fun. And trust me, it really does make you walk more. And it is really, really good for you. So I do recommend it. Let's have a look at tonight's Rock and Riddle. Let me give you another reminder now of that. Because some of you have taken part and given me some of your answers. I'll give you a reminder first of the riddle. Which is, you can break me without even holding me. What am I? You can break me without even holding me. What am I? So let's go straight for your answers. And Georgia said, my heart. Georgia's in Shenley. Yeah, I suppose that would work. Eddie in Cambridge, he says, I don't want to say it. This works as well, actually, Eddie. Am I allowed to say this on air? I'm just going to say it. You know what I'm like. I don't care. Well, no, I do care. But Eddie says, wind. Okay, let's just move. You know what? You can break a heart and you can break wind, but they're not the answers that I've got down here. Tony Freeman gets in touch and says heart as well. No, that's not, even though I think that is one, it is true. And Anthony Moore, sir, in Norfolk, he says, the riddle is either break a heart, which as you know, it's not, or break your word. Yeah, you see that. That's really close. Sir, that is really close.
I'm not saying any more than that. Do you know what? Just concentrate on this next song for now. This song is so good. It's another one of those that I don't play that often. Just listen to the words.

0: 8 minutes past 9 o'clock. That's Tim McGraw with Not a Moment Too Soon here on Radio Harrow. Thank you, Carol. Carol says, Pierre, they were talking about the steps and the walking app. And Carol says, Pierre, some days I will do more steps, but I forget to take my phone with me, which is probably good for the rest of us, Carol. And then Carol says, also, sometimes my knee is very painful. I'm waiting for a full knee replacement. Wow, Carol, and you're doing all those steps. Do be careful. Honestly, don't do this just for us. Honestly, be very careful. Just do your normal steps, and don't worry about us. Yes. So last week I did the competition for the new Billy Fury CD, Rhythm and Country, which is amazing. I'm going to play another song from that shortly. But I did a competition, thanks courtesy of Colin Paul, who did this amazing CD. It was a concept he put together. Colin, this CD, the more I listen to it, the more I love it. And one lucky listener is going to be sent a copy this week. The one that you sent me to include in the competition that we did last week. Now, the question last week was, there's a Billy Fury statue in Liverpool that fans collected a lot of money for. How much did it cost? Now, there is an answer online on this one, which is the wrong answer. But quite a few people took part, and there was a few estimations as well. So I've put in all the people that were near by £2,000 have been put into this hat, and those people are Sue Bennett, Carol Buck, Tony Freeman, Tim Hopwood, Angie Sava, Susie Majuto and Roy Harvey. Okay, you all came within £2,000 of the correct answer, which was, it actually cost £42,000. Okay, so let's have a look. Let me see who's going to win the CD. It's such a good CD. When you get this, whoever's going to get this CD, when you open it out and look at it, the imagery on it, everything is just amazing. The winner is Roy Harvey. Roy, congratulations. I will be in touch with you. Many congratulations to you, Roy. I'll be in touch with you. You can send me the address to send the CD to, and I'll get this out in the post to you this week. Now, one of the songs on there, which I think is superb, is this one.
1: Woo! Come on.

There goes Billy Fury with Come On Everybody, recorded obviously originally in 1958 by Eddie Cochran. If I'm not mistaken, I think the Sex Pistols also had a hit with that back in, I'm going to guess, 1979. Okay, let's move on. I know we've got to do the register and it's fast approaching quarter past nine, but we need to do the three P's first. Now, the three P's are Pierre, Please, Play. And tonight's email comes in from Martin in Hatch End, who writes, "Dear Pierre, could you choose a song for me tonight? I'm about to make a decision that a lot of people think is a mistake. They've all given me the same advice. Don't do it. You'll only get hurt. The truth is, they may well be right. But sometimes you meet someone or an opportunity comes along, and although you can see the risks as clearly as everyone else can, something inside you still tells you it's worth taking the chance. I'm not walking into this blind. I know exactly what could happen. I know things may not work out the way I'm hoping that they will. Even so, I'd rather take the risk than spend the rest of my life wondering what might have been if I'd been just a little bit braver. So, Pierre, could you choose a song for anyone who's ever known the odds were against them, but decided that some chances in life are simply too important not to take? Thank you." And that's from Martin in Hatch End. Martin, this one's for you.

Oh, David Soul there with going in with my eyes open tonight's three P's here on Radio Harrow. So, yes, I've been back to the gym this week, but unfortunately only once, Monday. And that's the day that they do the refresher training each week for the lifeguards. So I have to, normally I go in and spend about an hour in the gym and then about 40 minutes swimming. But I had to do it the other way around, which is just a little bit awkward. I'm kind of very set in my ways. When I have to do things differently, it does throw me a lot. Okay, what else have I done in the week? Well, first of all, the reason I only went once, I think I said this to you before, I've worked out that the evening is the best time for me to go swimming and gymming, as I call it. And I've decided that Mondays, Wednesdays and Fridays are the best days for me to do it. So I went Monday, as promised. Wednesday, fortunately, stroke, unfortunately, I went out for dinner to a new place. And I really want to tell you about this place. The food was amazing. The service was good. And the decor and everything and the music. You know what? I can't tell you more than that at the moment because, right, it's my brother's birthday this Friday. And I'm taking him there for dinner as a surprise. I've told him I'm taking him somewhere, but he doesn't know where it is. And I'm going to take my... So in case my brother's listening, because he's quite sly like that. I know there's a lot of people out there that don't tell me they're listening, but they do. It's often the case that I'm talking to people and I say, I didn't tell you about that. And I think, well, how did they know? It's because I mentioned it on the radio. Anyway, so yes... So Wednesday I didn't go because of that. Then Friday I didn't go because I went out for dinner with some friends, some very good friends. And Thursday I went out for dinner again. So three nights in a row going out for dinner. And I thought that was a bit too much. So I am going to rein it in a lot at the moment and start just making the omelettes and salads at home. Also this past week I did get a few more bargains, which again I can't tell you about because... I've got a couple of things for my brother for his birthday this week. But I will tell you about something else that I did that I was quite a good price, I think. Back in March, I bought a Honda CR-V to replace the one that I had. Well, this Honda CR-V didn't have the top part of the parcel shelf, which normally sell on eBay and Marketplace for about 30, 40 quid. Managed to get this one for £15, which I was quite pleased about. So, yeah, so that's been going on. I also had my diabetes appointment on Tuesday morning online, which I don't like doing this online stuff. I know I'm not a technophobe or anything, but it's just not the same as seeing the person. I mean, and it was like the nurse was like, you know, we're almost running out of time. Now she wouldn't have said that if I was there in person. I've never had that. But anyway, that was all fine. I told you about my blood results and all that last week. So let's go back to the sad passing of Bonnie Tyler. And it was the mid-1970s that she was spotted singing in a band by a talent scout. And the long and the short of it was she tried a few different names, and they looked up some names in a newspaper, and in the end they came up with Bonnie Tyler. And it was Ronnie Scott and Steve Wolfe who became her managers, songwriters and producers. Her debut single in April 1976 was called My, My Honeycomb, which did not chart. But in September 1976, there was a new record. And as part of a promotional campaign, Bonnie's next single was called Lost in France.

There goes Bonnie Tyler. It's a heartache. Well, I did mention Lost in France, which we had earlier. That was released in September 1976. It's a Heartache, also written by Ronnie Scott, Steve Wolfe, and produced by David McKay. That was released in November 1977. Reached number three over in America and number four here in the UK. And around the world, actually, It's a Heartache sold around 6 million copies. Okay, look, just having a look at the Step Up app. Georgia Malaris has just joined it as well. So we've actually got 10 people in it. I think that's the that's got the most people in any of the groups that I've got at the moment, so well done. Thank you for joining. I will put the link on the Rock and Radiotherapy Facebook page. And thank you to Roy Harvey, who gets in touch with your address for the competition prize from last week, the Billy Fury CD. And Roy says, no excuse now, Pierre, for not popping in for a cuppa when you're down this way. Now, Roy lives in Kent. And do you know what, Roy? I've got to admit, you're right. There is no excuse now. Instead of posting the CD to you, I could just bring it, couldn't I? Now, Kent is a long way away from me. I'm up near Cambridge. But if anyone else is around Kent, then I just kind of like tie it in with a few visits. If anyone is down that way, you know what, Roy? I'm going to have a look to see how far you are. And you never know, I just might pop along. Okay, let's have a look at the riddle, which I'm going to give you the answer to tonight. Tonight's rockin' riddle, which is, you can break me without even holding me. What am I? Gaynor Chaplin is in Bournemouth. Tonight's riddle, is it silence or trust? Well, you know what? Actually, that's not bad. Again, it's not what I've got here. And I'm going to give you the answer, which is written here. So, you can break me without even holding me. What am I? The answer is a promise. That is the answer. So the people that got it right exactly by saying a promise were Sue Bennett, Faddy Cowrey, and Georgia Malaris. Sir Anthony Moore in Norfolk, I decided to give that to you as well. Because I think you said your word, which kind of like is the same. And I know, Gaynor, you're kind of close. So I suppose you can have half a point for that. Look, it's 9:30 nearly, and we haven't even done the register. Oh. Right. Let's have a look. Okay, I'm Pierre Petrou. It's the 12th of July, and you are Joyce Wishoff in Chiswick. Hello, Joyce. Hello to Susie and Jose Majuto in Edgware. To Jean Todd in Liverpool. Georgia Malaris in Shenley. Gaynor Chaplin in Bournemouth. Tony and Di Freeman in Sussex, as well as Chris. I don't know who Ruby is, Tony. Hello to Colin Paul in Manchester and to Naomi, Xavier and Tiger Lily in Surrey. Good evening to Anthony Moore in Norfolk and to Faddy in Beirut. Hello to first-time listeners tonight, Prem and Vipan in Isleworth. How are you doing? Welcome to the Rock and Radiotherapy family. Hello to Jeremy Buchan in Cambridge, to Moya Gleave in New Zealand, and to Carol Buck in Milton Keynes. Good evening to Helena Judd in Cambridge, Sue Bennett in Olney. Hello to Barbara and David Graves in Chester. Roy Harvey at the Peacehaven, Zoe in Enfield, Maria in Wood Green, Marion Dunn in Mitcham. Hello, Marion. And a big hello as well to Eddie and Lucia Watson in Cambridge. If you didn't hear your name, we've still got time. 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

23 and a half, rocking minutes to 10 o'clock. That's Stevie Wonder and Never Had a Dream Come True. Before that, it was Kevin Sharp with There's Only You here on Radio Harrow. Okay, so I'm going to play you the song now that that Bonnie Tyler recorded with an 80s rocker. But before I do that, I just need to go back to the register and say hello to Tim Hopwood, who's listening and walking. So Tim's probably going to be moving up the Step app shortly. So Tim, thank you very much for tuning in and for listening. Also Jenny Warwick in Seaford, who Jenny says, I have been listening and I also took part in the riddle, but sending messages to the WhatsApp. Unfortunately, it hasn't been working tonight, Jenny. I did mention this earlier. I don't know what's wrong with it. Do you know what? I'm going to tell them off. I am. Because, come on, it's just... Anyway, leave that with me. Don't worry about it. I'll update you on that next week. And hello again to Vipan and Prem in Isleworth. Thank you very much for your messages. I'm really, really happy that you're listening tonight. Okay, so yes, what was the song and who did Bonnie Tyler record with, who was an 80s rocker? You probably guessed this because I think it was quite obvious. It was, of course, Shakin' Stevens and A Rockin' Good Way.

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Do you know what, right? So I was nighttime scrolling for a change, and this thing came up from Leanne Womack, and she was, I think she was like, they were playing her songs and she had to recognize them, and they were her songs. It's a bit crazy, really, and that was

fun of them, and it reminded me how good it was. A Little Past Little Rock. Leanne Womack with a little bit of help from Jason Sellers. It's just such a good song. And I remember she came over, I think it was for C2C a few years ago, and I didn't go to it. I remember at the time, I kind of thought, yeah, I've seen them, or I'm not too keen on them. But Leanne Womack was one of the headliners, and I still to this day regret not seeing Leanne Womack in concert. She comes across as just such a nice lady. I could be really good friends with her. Listen, it's time for tonight's Quarter Two Sing Two. This is where I leave the microphone up. Wherever you are in the world, we all sing along. It's all part of rock and rodeo therapy. And unmistakably tonight, it's going to be Bonnie Tyler with Total Eclipse of the Heart. But I know lots of people have paid tribute to Bonnie this past week since her sad passing. And this song has been played so many times in the last few days. But tonight I'm going to play you the full version, all 7 minutes of it. And I do want to hear you singing as we remember the late, the great Bonnie Tyler.

Come on, I want to hear you singing. Everyone tells me that this is your karaoke song. And as a tribute to Bonnie Tyler, come on, all together, let's sing it.

tonight's Quarter to Sing to Total Eclipse of the Heart as we say farewell to Bonnie Tyler. Well, I don't know about you, but I certainly need to lie down after that.

Engelbert Humperdinck with The Last Waltz. Although it's not. La, la, la, la. Let's take a moment now for Pierre's prayer. There are probably very few people listening tonight who haven't loved someone or something so deeply that when it came to an end, they wondered whether it would have been easier never to have experienced it at all. Perhaps it was a relationship. Perhaps it was a friendship. Perhaps it was a job you loved, a home you had to leave, or somebody you had to say goodbye to far sooner than you ever imagined. And yet, dear God, when we look back, we realise that although those endings brought pain, they also brought some of the happiest moments of our lives. The laughter we shared, the memories we made, the people we became because of those experiences. None of those things would have existed had we chosen the safer path. So tonight, Father in Heaven, we thank you not only for the joys in our lives, but even for the tears, because both remind us that we have truly lived, truly loved, and been loved in return. Give us the courage, God, never to allow the fear of being hurt to stop us opening our hearts again, because a life protected from heartbreak can also become a life protected from happiness. This is Pierre's prayer.

0: Thank you very much for listening. That's Garth Brooks and The Dance. I'll be back next Sunday, 8 o'clock here on Radio Harrow. Thanks again for listening so much from the bottom of my heart. Tell a friend and bring them along with you. I'll be back next Sunday, 8 o'clock. Stay tuned. We've got some super music through the night.
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1: You probably think you're pretty good at multitasking behind the wheel. 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So what's wrong with checking your phone? 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

0: 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So please drive carefully through roadworks, observe all signs and speed limits, stay in the correct lane, and keep a safe distance from the car in front. 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
1: 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From Rodgers and Hammerstein to Leonard Bernstein and Irvin Berlin, Cole Porter and Noel Coward to Lloyd Webber and George Gershwin. 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

0: If you see somebody showing any of the signs of a stroke, you don't have to think about it. You just dial 999. 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